there. Good morning. It's 6 a.m. and it's time for the morning news on 3FM 92.7. This news is coming to you live from our studios at Adisawi Kanda. My name is Christabel Success Treve. Coming up this morning, National Cathedral trustees ordered to hand over project site to local government ministry by October 31, 2026 as president dissolves board. Also in the bulletin, new SHS students start reopening to schools across the country to begin their three-year senior high school journey. And much later, President John Dramani Mahama announces plans to transform reclaimed Abubloshi landfill into industrial hub, including textile factory to create jobs. We've got details of these and a whole lot more for you. Don't go away.

0: The president, John Dramani Mahama, has ordered the immediate dissolution of the Board of Trustees of the controversial National Cathedral of Ghana project. The Board of Trustees has been directed to formally hand over the project site to the Ministry of Local Government, Chieftaincy and Religious Affairs by October 31, 2026. Here's more in this report.
1: The National Cathedral project was announced in 2017 by then-President Akufo-Addo and officially commissioned in 2018, with groundbreaking ceremonies held in 2019. But the project has since faced several challenges, leaving the cathedral incomplete and raising concerns over its financing, management and future. The controversy surrounding its implementation has continued, with some board members resigning, following a scathing audit report. President John Dramani Mahama on July 18, 2025, ordered the dissolution of the National Cathedral Secretariat and initiated legal processes to disband its Board of Trustees. The action followed a Deloitte and Touche audit of the Secretariat's operations from 2021 to 2023, which uncovered financial irregularities, procurement breaches, and what the report described as a general lack of due process. President Mahama has since ordered the immediate dissolution of the Board of Trustees of the National Cathedral Project. Following the dissolution, the trustees have been directed to liaise with a project consultant and formally hand over the project site to the ministry by October 31, 2026. This brings the board's role in overseeing the project to an end. On September 11, Chairman of the Christian Council of Ghana, Reverend Enoch Nina Thompson, said a technical committee had been formed to develop a practical funding model for the National Cathedral projects.
2: This council will, within a month, discuss all the issues regarding the practical dimensions of funding and location and any other things pertinent to the National Cathedral project.
0: Now, the Ghana Police Service says it has identified people it believes are supporting the activities of TikTok account operator Barbara Asantewaa-Kodua, popularly known as Ghana Jollof. The Director General of the Police CID, COP Lydia Donko, at a media briefing in Accra said Kodua, who resides in the United Kingdom, has been using social media to publish what investigators describe as false and offensive information. Evelyn Tingma has more.
3: According to the Director General of the Criminal Investigation Department, COP Lydia Donko, one of the videos under investigation contained a claim that there had been a near coup at the Jubilee House.
4: As part of continuous efforts to clamp down on illicit online activities, the Ghana Police Service has for some time now observed a TikTok account under the name Ghana Jollof, which has been used to issue offensive and insightful comments, as well as to publish false news, which is likely to cause fear and alarm. Police intelligence revealed the identity of the account owner to be Barbara Asantewaa-Kodua, believed to be domiciled in the United Kingdom. Over a period of time, Barbara Asantewaa-Kodua has used her social media platform to produce and publish videos containing offensive and incisive statements with the potential to provoke violence.
3: The police say investigations have also led to the arrest of Salome Awite Bafo, a nurse based in Techiman, on September 17.
4: She was put before court on the charge of abetment of crime, to wit, publication of false news. She was then remanded into police custody to assist investigations and reappear on 30th September 2026.
3: COP Lydia Donko said Bafo recruited other people to share and redistribute the videos across different platforms. According to the CID boss, investigators have also found financial transactions involving the two suspects. She indicated that money was also sent from the United Kingdom to Bafo in Ghana to support the activities.
4: Further investigations have proven through the examination of her phone and its contents that the two have been friends. Similarly, the police are also in possession of audio interviews admitting the relationship between the two.
0: That was a report by my colleague Evelyn Tingma there. Now, the President John Dramani Mahama has announced plans to transform the reclaimed Abublushi landfill site into an industrial hub. During the commissioning of the evacuation of waste at the Abublushi landfill site under the National Emergency Waste Evacuation Exercise, the President said the hub will include the establishment of a textile factory aimed at creating jobs for young people.
5: For years, Abublushi has been synonymous with Accra sanitation challenges, with a huge accumulation of waste posing environmental and public health concerns that extend to the neighboring community of Old Fadama. According to the government, the latest assessment using drone technology and artificial intelligence estimates the waste heap at about 1 million tons. The government says the evacuation will remove the accumulated waste and pave the way for the redevelopment of the area.
6: A drone AI estimates an assessment of the garbage to be moved, estimates the garbage at 1 million tons, 1 million tons of garbage. And our engineers estimate that if work goes on within 90 days, we should be able to finish clearing this area. This operation will bring to an end the open dumping and burning that have endangered lives and damaged the surrounding environment for far too long.
5: The operation will rely heavily on equipment already available to the state, including excavators and loaders, with the Ghana Armed Forces providing engineering and operational support. But the challenges extend beyond Abublushi. Across the country, inadequate waste infrastructure and the accumulation of refuse continue to put pressure on communities, particularly in rapidly growing urban areas. President Mahama announced that the reclaimed land is expected to form part of an Abublushi urban renewal project, with plans for an industrial park and a major textile factory aimed at creating employment.
6: This exercise forms part of a broader program to transform this area. Our objective is to remove a long-standing public health hazard and create conditions for lasting improvement.
0: That was President John Dramani Mahama there. Now, BCE graduates reported to senior high schools yesterday across the country for their first day, though full academic work begins on Tuesday in most schools. Our team visited Laboni SHS and St. Aquinas SHS in Accra and reports.
7: It's day one for SHS freshers, but here at St. Thomas Aquinas Senior High School, it's not reporting day proper. Reporting generally for most senior high schools will start on Tuesday of next week. But here, they're submitting files, toiletries, cutlasses, brooms, etc., and the normal day school hassle. For the feeling or the general mood, it's relief, but it's also stress for some parents.
8: We are passing to Yambre, but school now more fun is this year. No, a course do do because a color not see papa get to our wager. No, or we school wager.
9: Didn't suffer because he passed, but it's costly coming here because he stays in wager. This is a day school, and the private hostels around cost over 5,000 cedis a month. I'm a single mother. Government has to intervene.
10: But for some, it was a smooth process.
11: The first year is no mini problem.
10: He got his first choice. Apart from a few things we bought, I don't have a problem.
11: Mini problem.
12: Grizzly for him, yes, it was smooth. He was picked directly from here.
13: And you stay in Accra as well, right?
12: Yes,
13: so
12: please.
13: It's easy for you to come.
12: Yes, please. It's
13: Would
12: very
13: transport
12: easy.
13: Be an issue?
12: Not really an issue.
10: The headmaster of St. Thomas Aquinas Senior High School, Reverend Father George Obeng Apa, says that as a day school, they're prepared to receive any number of students.
14: This is a day school, so we don't have a lot of challenges like, our counterparts who are in the boarding system. But then the challenge here is that most of our students are coming from far.
0: Before we go, come Monday, September 21, all roads will lead to the Kwame Nkrumah Memorial Park as 10 West African countries come together for what promises to be a fiery battle over one of Africa's biggest food debates: who makes the best jollof? From Ghana to the rest of Africa, the flavors, culture, music and entertainment will all take center stage at 3FM AfroConnect, brings Africa together for a day of celebration.
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17: We have so much on the continent, but we don't know. And so we want to showcase. Over the years, we've had different people represent in the space. And sometimes when you see them, you see yourself and you're like, oh, these people look so much like ourselves here. You know, and so we are happy to welcome all Africans to the space.
0: And just as you heard it, come Monday, September 21, all roads lead to the Kwame Nkrumah Memorial Park as we tend to determine who makes the best jollof. Well, all 10 West African countries will be in attendance and you do not want to miss this. Well, that's it for the 6 a.m. news on 3FM 92.7. My name is Christabel Success Trevor. Check our website, 3news.com, for more stories and updates.

0: especially as the Iran-Israel-US war started with petrol prices. Yes, yes, it's impacting on that.
1: We'll talk about it this morning.
0: They say Nana Nsakwa, the second, yes, yes, Nana Nsakwa of Edumasa. Yes, thank you, thank you, thank you.
2: You know, I always wonder, where is Martin Pebu from? Martin, where are you from?
0: Oh, you want to know me? I'm very, very mixed there.
2: No, where are you from?
0: Oh, that's what I'm saying. Yes, so it's not singular. So I'm that type that on my mother's side, they are patrilineal, so you don't traditionally come.
2: So where do you identify with? Are you from Doma? Are you from Doma?
0: No, I'm at
2: the Doma. So why do you always greet the Doma Hini and you leave all the other chiefs and greet Doma Hini? Why?
0: Doma Hini was more vociferous. You see, I'm looking at the size of his power in relation.
2: Power where?
0: In terms of being a paramount chief, right? Okay. As against the efforts he made in terms of speaking up.
2: Against what?
0: Oh, the bad governance in the Akufo-Addo's
2: And has he spoken up against the bad governance in the Galamsey in this area now?
0: That's why I say you should speak up.
2: Okay.
0: So that's why I say
1: thank you, gentlemen.
2: Thank you very
1: thank
2: much.
1: Thank you. Tony Edmonds on the top of the hour.
0: Anyway,
1: thank
0: you. You know what we
1: thank you very much. And now, if for good reason, I'm going to start off with you, Samoa, because a little over a week ago, we got news of this drug bust. Then you issued a statement on Monday. So when did the French authorities contact you, NACOC, about this arrest and the briefing that you got regarding this incident?
3: Thank you. I'm really happy to be here, sandwiched by very renowned people in our country who speak a lot about things that are going on in our country. I think it's a good thing. Let me say that the people we arrested are people that for some time we have been working on. When I say working on, what it means that their activities have come to the notice of the Narcotics Control Commission. Mm. And therefore, we were trailing, we were putting a lot of surveillance on them and waiting to see what time will be a good time to pounce on them, what time will be a good time to go in and make the arrest. And we also got to know that, obviously, it wasn't just one person. And therefore, we needed to make sure that all the people connected at the time, we get them, and we get them at the same time, if possible. Mm. And that is what we did.
1: I see. And you picked them up over the weekend, last weekend?
3: Yeah, that was, Sunday.
1: Last week, Sunday.
3: Yeah, last week, Sunday. We picked them, and we're going on with investigations as far as this very narcotics case is concerned.
1: I see. So you say you've been trailing them for quite a while.
3: Yes.
1: Are you talking about the 10 people who are in custody now?
3: Or No, not the 10. The first three people we arrested.
1: The first set of three.
3: Yes.
1: Are they part of the 10?
3: Yeah, they are part of the 10. Okay. They are part of the 10.
1: So are they part of the people I mentioned here?
3: Yeah, they are all part of the people you mentioned.
1: Okay, I see. But when did you first get wind of the activities of these people that you had been trailing for quite a while?
3: Yes, that is what we do. Narcotics Control Commission is an intelligence-led institution. And sometimes, some of these things, we do not put it in the public domain. But there are people that we've known for some time that we have been working on.
1: I see. But for how long? I'm talking about these people you picked up.
3: We could say between a year and a two.
1: Between a year and two years.
3: Yes.
1: You have been trailing these people.
3: Yes.
1: And the activities.
3: Yes. Because.

0: parcels that was intercepted in Tema, and then also the, somewhere in Bujumbura, in Bekwai, some in the Volta region. There's some news in February. Fast forward, remember this, it's just you give us some information on this cocaine in Gari at the Kotoka International Airport. Some over 3,000 cannabis slabs that were also intercepted in Jowolu. There was also some interception, and then which was bound for Australia, Sydney. June, fast forward, NACOC arrested a ringleader in a Kumasi operation. The same in July, there was an operation there, Tema Harbor. There was another cocaine in Gari, sometime Kokonte somewhere. We're very familiar with this Kokonte matter. I don't know how that also helps in concealing. There's some special ingredients that helps in concealing cocaine in Kokonte. You know?
1: Yeah, Fred, is they're using every method. They're using every means possible to outwit security, and therefore they will go at all length to make sure that they conceal these drugs.
0: I see. Yes. And then there's what's happened now. And if you look at the number of the events or instances, the operational peaks, which occurred between January and July, five instances in January, four in February, there was none reported in March, April, about two instances. Then in June, then you look at July, August as well, and September, we've had two instances reported. These are the hotspots that, based on the reports from NACOC and other agencies, this drug distribution and trade takes place. It's mostly in our land borders, and also the primary export and transit hubs being our airports as well. Then you have the values that some persons attempted to bribe security officials with. We captured that as well, as was reported. A number of arrests that have been made, and then also when you look at the distinct ecosystems of the drug trade in Ghana, this is as we know it. The high frequency arrests and some localized parcels we've seen involving cannabis and tramadol, and then the Ghana link seizures abroad receive massive tonnage of cocaine and others that we've seen as well reported. This is how the concealment is done. We trace that as well. And in terms of the threats that we're exposed to, nobody will be excited with this. It's one that creates a major concern as well, right? From where you sit.
1: Yep.
0: Reason why we cannot be treating this with kids' gloves.
1: Exactly the point. And it's the reason why His Excellency the President has called for agencies and institutions that work around some of these things to give him a report in 2 weeks. And I'm very, very sure that once that is done, we're going to have a good report and see where the gaps are, and see how through His Excellency the President will help us to fix some of these gaps. So I think that it is not for a good reading. Any Ghanaian person, any person who loves the country would not be happy if our country were reading some of these things about our country. And I think that is the reason why the Narcotics Control Commission and other state institutions are doing everything possible to make sure that our country, Ghana, is not tagged or slide into some of these things that we're reading.
0: Honorable Dominic Nitiwo, good morning. Thank you for joining us.
2: Good morning. Thank you very much. And good morning to my co-panelists on this. I've listened to him and I largely agree with what he has said.
0: Right. I'm going to come to you once we go on. But Lawyer Matibebo, I'm going to start with you on this. Listening to this reporting and how the events regarding this particular seizure has played out throughout the week. The number of persons arrested, four customs officers, and then some six suspects as we speak.
3: Yeah. So I must say that

0: I'm a bit surprised, you know, at the number of the arrests, okay, or the occasions on which these drugs have had to be intercepted. It looks a bit high. I've not had the opportunity, though, in comparing, okay, over a period, right? But I'm just like, you know, sometimes it's the way the information is processed. So it will suddenly seem to give you a certain sense that, oh, it has increased, when really the record hasn't, doesn't show so.
1: Yeah.
0: Especially as in the context of this current one, I've heard certain people saying, oh, this is the highest in recent times and gone on a certain trajectory.
1: Maybe I don't even go into the comparison,
0: yes,
1: because that's really not, yes.
0: No, but it's always good to compare because you want to know whether we've made progress or not. Except that in the comparisons I heard, I didn't see forensic real figures analysis.
1: Right.
0: They were just general statements. Oh, it's gone up, it's gone up. Then I was like, hey, listen, let me take time. The moment you just see it, especially coming from certain quarters, I'm not saying it's a small problem.
1: Right.
0: I'm just saying that myself, as a lay person in that area,
1: right,
0: you see, mine is, if a client had come that, oh, let's go to court, oh, I've been arrested, X, Y, Z, then that's where I come in.
1: Mm-hmm.
0: But beyond that, I'm largely lay in how they plan and monitor these persons using intelligence, etc., and finally arrest them. So that's what I'm talking about. So I'm talking about the detection area. I'm a lay person.
1: True.
0: So when I heard those things, I was like, oh, is it so? I'm sure now the conversation is just beginning. It cannot end today. So with time, perhaps we'll be able to go into the figures and be able to compare properly.
1: Mm-hmm.
0: But it seems very concerning, and it's good the president so had to convene a national security meeting,
1: mm-hmm,
0: and then they came out with some efforts, and then so hopefully it means that a lot will be done, because the optics don't look good at all. They don't look good. Mm-hmm. And I like, there was something Dominic Nitu said earlier, maybe was it Thursday or Wednesday, he was interviewed on a different network, and he said, looking at the volume, of this last burst, right, almost 4 tons, he expects that a lot more people should be arrested. Yeah, because he's saying that the figure is just too high, too brazen, and that it can't be, at that time, the number hadn't reached 10. The number of arrests hadn't reached 10. Mm-hmm. So the point I'm making is that, obviously, looking at the office that Dominic Nitu occupied, he will have greater insight, greater understanding of how these things work. That's what he said that struck me. He said, no, looking at the quantum, the number of persons that have been arrested at the time, I think 3 or 4, was not the right number. You can't attempt to go through the airport with such a huge consignment and then you have just 3 persons arrested. And so with time, now that we've reached 10, it's beginning to look like Nitu's theory is coming to fruition. So by his analysis, I hope he will get to explain more. Mm-hmm. And so we'll see that more people will be arrested, because we don't want this thing to kind of destroy our image, you know, our goodwill as a nation, is that we are a beacon of peace, security, etc. These drugs tear away that image. Yeah, a beacon of peace and security. You know, them with such a huge haulage going through, it tears apart our security architecture, because it's like, and intelligence agencies, of course. So I was just reading through General Cotier's paper on the security and the intelligence agencies, you know, General Cotier, the former Boundaries Commission, executive secretary, or is it, And before then, of course, he was in the military, right? A well-decorated general, right? So giving his insights on how securities and intelligence agencies must be up and doing to, you know, help stem this. So for me, I'm coming from a position of a bit of worry that suddenly it could be a sign that the institutions are working harder now. You see, some of these things, when you hear them from the beginning, from the way the stories can, it may be led, or it may lead you to think that there's an increase. Whereas it could be that rather there is more effectiveness. Yes, it's a question of reporting. So please, me, I've come to this table with a very open mind. Let's listen to the experts and then ultimately see how the problem can be stemmed. Mm. That's it, ultimately. Yes, that's it. Mm. So I come with an open mind, no preconceived ideas.
1: I see. Because you referenced, because you referenced Dominic Netuwo and the statement that he made, and in his capacity as a former defense minister and what he was exposed to. And let me quickly just have him respond to what you said. If you can hear me, why were you of that strong belief that a lot more people, you know, would have been involved in this? Reason why more than just three people at a time should have been picked up. At least now we know it's 10.
2: So thank you very much. And Martin, my good friend, and the old boy is absolutely right. We all went into childhood. That's why I call him old boy. He's absolutely right when he said that I didn't make a call at that time that the number of people arrested needed to be more. Listen, the sheer quantum of drugs that the French authorities seized, if I were to put it in context, if you were to take this 5 kilogram bag of rice, you all know that those mini, mini bags of rice, it is equivalent to 780 bags of those small, small bags. That's the quantum of the weight, the equivalent to weight that went out. It's not a small thing.
1: 780 bags. Or 78.
2: Yes, small bags. 780. I didn't say 78. I said 780. I want to put that in context so that Ghanaians and all the analysts on your show would understand what we are dealing with. Or 78 bags of cement, 50 kg bags of cement. You know, a bag of cement is 50 kg. We are talking of 78 bags of cement. That's a quantum we are talking about. It's the largest in terms of absolute weight in our history. It used to be the MV Benjamin case, which was 2,300 kilogram weight of cocaine. It used to be 2,300. This one is 3,900 kilogram of cocaine, which is 3.9 tons. Right? That's the quantum we are talking about. Now, we all know how shipment is done through the ports. Before this incident, the MPP government had decided to downsize the number of institutions that in 2018 that were inspecting containers. There were 16, and they decided that in the best interest of curbing corruption and efficiency, they should reduce them to just three. So SEBS, Food and Drugs Board, and I've gotten the other one. They were supposed to actually do it on behalf of all the other people. So all the others that were just there and wasting time, and you know, we all know what happens within the Dama Port. They asked all of them to stay up.
1: Mm-hmm.
2: Listen, you cannot inspect a container with one person. Several people would have inspected this container, right?
1: Mm-hmm.
2: Two, who are the drivers who drove this container through to the ports? Three, who loaded this container onto the place? Four, who are the people who were involved in the importation of these drugs? Remember, we do not import cocaine into the nation. We don't import cocaine in Ghana. It obviously was imported from somewhere into the nation first and then rerouted to Brussels through Ghana. Right. That's exactly what I'm talking. So there are a lot more people who are connected to this particular thing, and the security agency should quickly round up all of them. I just want to make one correction. The Australian case was not a drug bust in Ghana, not at all. It was 320 kilograms of methamphetamine, valued at close to about $8 million was intercepted in Australia. The border authorities in Australia intercepted it. So this is the second largest, this is the second one. That one was in April. And today, there's another one in September.
1: Mm-hmm.
2: So It's not as if the Australian one was bastard in Ghana. No, no, no. It was also bastard in Australia.
1: Mm-hmm.
2: And this one also in France. That's why we are all concerned that is the rate at which we are allowing these drugs to pass through our port is just too rampant. The quantities are too huge. And the damage on our image as a country is really, really bad. If you remember the last time that you had something like that happening was, I think, 2019, that there was some drug bust by the the UK authorities. I remember, I think, on 19th December 2019, and the street value was somewhere around 4.something million pounds. I think 4.3 million pounds. It was in Ngari. That was the last time Ghana had, before this government took over. That's between 2017 and 2024, right?
1: Mm-hmm.
2: I think if you go backwards, then the Naili case, if you remember the Naili case.
1: Mm-hmm.
2: So I think that one was also in either 2014 or 2015 when the UK authorities again seized drugs, I think worth about 8 million pounds in those days. So that's why people are concerned. Because if today the quantity, yes, if today the quantities are in millions or thousands of tons, and the street value is millions of dollars, to the extent that both what has been seized in Ghana, because what you, the figure you put out is what has been seized in Ghana,
1: yes,
2: and what has been seized outside.
1: Mm-hmm.
2: So the two combined, what has been seized outside is almost half a billion. Half a billion is close to about 5.5 or 6 billion cedis. And then what has also been seized within our streets is also close to 6 billion cedis. So the amount of money involved is not small. So I say that the state must round up everybody who was involved.
1: Right. Right.
2: Listen, I think the president, I've said it before, and let me repeat. The president must be asking the authorities at the airport, not just the lower officers, the GRA officers, the main guy at the airport. I think he was asked he was posted there in February. He was supposed to retire, I think, on the 3rd of August. Either they have given him 1 year extension or they are trying to give him 1 year extension. If you check what has happened within the airport during this February to March, I'm not putting it on him. I'm not blaming him. He's not a suspect in my eye. But I think that the president should not renew that 1 year for him. I don't think the president should. The current officer in charge, the GRA officer, the SEPS guy in charge, he was posted there in February. He was supposed to retire on the 3rd of August. They have actually applied for him to either be given 1 year or two, and I believe the president may not have accepted it. If the president hasn't accepted it yet, he should not do it.
1: Okay.
2: Our image is in practice, and it's not going to help us. So there are many more people that they should be looking at, just not the 10. The 10 is a good start, but they should be looking at it. Because look, the worst you can do is, the worst damage you can do to your nation is for the international community to tag your nation as a cocaine case. That would be the end of us. And for the last 8 months, if a street value of close to 12 billion cedis, I'm using cedis because we are not Americans, so I'm using cedis. That is about $1 billion. It's what we have seized. And the international standard is that when whatever you seize is just between 10 to 15% of what is circulating within, then we are in real, real trouble. And for the foreign authorities to see this too large, huge bust, both in Australia and also in the French authorities, obviously there's something wrong at the Tema port. Because nobody, and let me repeat, no drug dealer or nobody will take 700, the equivalent of 780 mini bags of rice. If you remember, the pictures the French authorities sent to us is that it's that the cocaine was in some whitish sacks, and the robbers that were there were in some black polythene bags. So anybody scanning the container quickly, it will have given you some kick in your head that, no, there's something wrong. Let me physically inspect this container. Because you are seeing two different things, and you want to know what is there. Somebody will have declared to you what was declared. The declaration sheet, what was declared to the GRA? Who are the people who made calls? What did they say? Who is the person directly in charge? Who is a clearing agent? Has a clearing agent been arrested? Has a clearing agent in the Australia, or is it the same clearing agent, or there are different clearing agents? There are too many people. If the clearing agent for now has also not been arrested, that clearing agent should be arrested immediately. So there are many more people that should be in this loop.
1: Well, but you mentioned something, that because you wanted to deal with, and if I say you, I'm talking about the NPP administration, when you were defense minister, you wanted to deal with corruption at the port. So you reduced the number of agencies who work at the ports from 16 to 3. And in reducing that number, you actually took off the Narcotics Control Commission as well from working and checking the goods that come through or go out of the ports. What has happened now is that the president has directed that NACOC goes back to doing that work at the ports. Would you agree with those who say that singular decision of taking NACOC away from the entry point may have or did actually contribute to compromising the checks at the entry points in terms of the goods that go in and out of the country?
2: No, Alfred, you are getting the whole thing. NACOC has never been taken out of the port. NACOC has never been kicked out of the port, not at all. NACOC has always been in internal ports and doing their work. What the government did then was to reduce the number of agencies that physically inspect containers. If you are an importer, you will know that everybody does his work, including NACOP and all the agencies I mentioned. They've been working at the port and they still work at the port. But then almost all of them, you take it to this group, they will physically open the container and inspect. Then you take it to this group, they physically open the container and inspect. You take it to this group, you physically open the container and inspect. And you should know what happens in Ghana when that issue happened. And so they were delaying people. I will not say they were collecting money, but we all know behind the scenes what happens. But if you want to clear your container quickly. So the government decided that, look, let's just take three people who will do that job for the nation. GRA, drugs, food and transport, and another one. I've forgotten, but I'll check. They were just three. They were supposed to do a thorough container inspection. There's a big difference between container inspection and taking them away from the port. The government never took anybody away from the port. They just said those who inspect the container, physically open the container and inspect, are those should be disgraced for efficiency and to curb corruption. So they've never taken a port or any other organization from the port. They still do their port. What they said is that national security then and NACOP, which is a pseudo security organization, and all other parallel security that were physically there and trying to inspect, you take it to them to inspect, should make sure that they check containers that are intelligence-led. So they still check containers, but then they do that for when it comes to intelligence-led, but not every container that they were
1: Is it the case that NACOC was removed from joint inspections in 2018?
2: Exactly. That's what they did.
1: That's what I'm saying, that they were playing a specific role in that joint inspection of containers and others, which was another layer of their work in authenticating what goes in, what goes out, and what comes in to the country. So what was the intent behind the decision to remove them from the joint inspections in 2018?
2: I've already mentioned the intent, the reason behind it. And ever since then, apart from the one I mentioned that the UK authorities seized 4.8 million worth of some drugs hidden in Gari, we never had that anything like that passing through our port until MPP left office. The question you should be asking yourself is, why is it that suddenly when the MPP left office, people are doing it? It's human activity. It's a human being that is allowing you to pass.
1: Right.
2: It's as simple as that. Even if one organization was left, GRA, to do that inspection, they would have, if they want us to still fine it, they will fine. As I said, it was just to keep bureaucracy, corruption, and to bring efficiency. That's why they did
1: but
2: that.
1: NACOP,
2: police, the police, national security, and all others that were wasting the time of the people, continue to inspect containers that they felt, just like what the police do on the main road.
1: Mm.
2: The police don't stop every vehicle and search every vehicle. They do that on the issue of intelligence. If the police were to be stopping every vehicle, then there will be long queues at the checkpoints. So what we said is that you are in an intelligence-led organization. Don't wake up and think that every container, you must be part of the inspection. That's basically what the government did at that time. And
1: right.
2: I reject anybody who thinks that that is the reason. Otherwise, we would have had this problem during the MPP time. So the question, why didn't we have that problem?
1: Okay.
2: But I don't want to politicize this matter.
1: Indeed.
2: Now, we have a very serious matter. And trust me, over the last 1.5 years, it is not been good. The figures that are coming now have not been good. Let us all form a committee, preferably parliamentary, bipartisan parliamentary committee. Let's investigate it. Even when it was 2.3 tons, that's 2,300 kilograms, President Kufuor listened to Ghanaians and formed the Georgina Wood Committee. That put in a lot of safety measures. The same people who supervise what we are having, the same security that supervise are the people President called. Expect them to bring you a report. I'm not doubting that, but that will reform it for us. I think that they should be outside influence. They should be experts. Parliament should invite experts. Parliament should invite people, security analysts, experts. People should invite professors, invite clergy, to be able to give us, let Ghanaians
1: contribute
2: to how they will be able to stop it.
1: Right, hold on. You wanted to respond to something, Grandma, quickly, because I have to go to Kojopoko.
3: The two things that the Honorable Nitiwood was saying, that he feels and he thinks that more people should be arrested. I think we've said it consistently that it is an ongoing investigation. We all know that when we started, we had only 3 people at the time. Now it's about 10 people. Is an ongoing investigation. So it is possible, Honorable, it is possible that more people could be arrested whilst we're doing these investigations. So we cannot say that the 10 is not enough. For now, that is what investigation has led us to. And therefore, even as we progress in this investigation, Honorable, it's likely that more people will be arrested.
1: Okay.
3: And also with a joint inspection team, I think Honorable said it, that at the time, the point was that we needed to, for trade facilitation, and therefore other institutions should be dropped. And like you rightly said, NACOC was doing a good job. NACOC is still at the port. But when it comes to the inspection of some of these containers, when you are invited, you go. If you're not invited, you're not there.
1: Mm.
3: And that, it's something that we're worried about. That the fact that NACOC was taken out of it, and the fact that at the port is only 3 institutions that were doing that. One thing that we all need to also avert our minds to is that all these 3 different institutions, they do different things. Mm-hmm. Their mandate at the port is different. They all do different things. They all look for different
1: what
3: things.
1: Will look out for,
3: it's not what Narcotics Control Commission will be looking for. And therefore, it is important that now NACOP goes back to the joint inspection team. That could help a lot.
1: Mr. Safapogo.
4: Yeah, see, that's where I'm conflicted. Cocaine is cocaine. It's not only NACOC that can see cocaine. So for me, I don't think if NACOC is inspecting or FDA is infected, there's FDA. There is GRA. Okay, GRA is customs, which is before used to be...
2: And then standard boards.
4: Standard authority. Okay, so standard authority and FDA, they can detect cocaine. I mean, you don't need NACOC. You see, you said something very important. NACOC is an intelligent-led institution. Mm-hmm. And as an intelligent-led institution, your work is primarily, as you said, you've been trailing these people for 2 years, which is very good. But for me, my concern is that if we arrest the amount of cocaine that Honorable Nitiwu is saying is going out, how much of it is in country? See, that's the bigger concern. How much of that cocaine and methamphetamine is in country? Because all these things, we are not arresting them locally. Look, you, when you're doing the timelines, you left out the one that was arrested in Pedu last year, right? Under the sand in the trucks. That was in country on our roads. There was another bust that was arrested between Cape Coast and Takoradi on our roads. So we are arresting huge amount of cocaine on our roads. We don't manufacture cocaine in Ghana. So the first question is, how is it coming in? And what intelligence that NACOC have in the movement of cocaine when it comes into the country? You see, for us, we are all worried because, you see, my concern is not just identifying one illicit product on the market. The concern is that what other illicit products are we not seeing on the market? Alfred, you remember before, when police arrest armed robbers, the kind of guns they show us is the one manufactured in magazine.
1: True.
4: Today, have you seen the guns the police are showing us?
1: Sophisticated.
4: Sophisticated.
1: Mm.
4: So when drugs go, ammunitions go. Where drugs goes, arms go. We are being told that the guy in charge of all this is heavily protected in Sierra Leone. Why? Because it has gotten there in Sierra Leone. Today, when the military go to some of these areas under Operation Galamsey, they are being fought back with arms. Where did they get ammunition from? So this issue, you see, for me, NACOC has to give us a lot more information because one, you see, my brother said that they have arrested people. But is it that we allowed the cocaine to leave shore so that we collaborate with the French to trace the people on the other side? Or we were not aware at all the cocaine left? And from the information available to us, we were not aware the cocaine left. It was the French that informed us. Because if the French were aware and there was a joint, from my little knowledge I know, is whenever there's a joint collaboration between the French and us, the French will have allowed it to be cleared, then they will trace the entire value chain of who is on the other side. But this is the one that was intercepted at the port by the French. It means that the French were not aware it was coming. So if we are trailing people in this country, who have been in this business for far too long and they have connections, and we are being told that these people are, and we are arresting them, that's fine. And I mean, something has happened. It's proved that, okay, these people that are on our radar, we need to bring them in. But the issue of the port, and you see, Martin, when these things come, comparison is not important, as Evans brought your attention to. Alfred brought your attention to. Comparison to what? Well, what are we comparing? We have a situation where now, we do not know the amount of cocaine in Ghana. And it can't be anything.
5: Have you always known?
4: No, but that's the point. So I'm saying it's a concern. Is it always, Martin, always or never is the point. My point is that we are seeing large tracts of tonnage leaving Ghana. And that's very important, Martin. If you don't have thousands of tons in Ghana, you will not be getting 3.9 tons leaving. And that's the one we've arrested. You see, that's another concern. What has left that we have not arrested? What the French arrested is the 3.9. In other instances, I'll tell you what happens. These are street conversation where you hear that, oh, whenever there are, let's say, a bullet of consignments, they know some will be arrested. But in arresting some gets through. So for all you know, that 3.9 was part of the bullet consignment, whereby there are so many containers that is containing. But they know that some will be arrested. How many consignments left Ghana? How many 3.9 consignments on the containers left Ghana? The French only caught one. And the rest slipped through. So we beg. We've heard the president have issued a directive that we should have a joint task force. If there are gray areas, let's look at it. But the most important for me is how the drugs are getting into Ghana. That's the most concerning. Because look, it's here. 30% remains in country. And who consumes them? Our young ones. And that is how we have drug pandemic in our urban areas. Red, methamphetamine, cocaine, cannabis. That's the big challenge we have. So look, Alfred, going forward, I think that the issue that we should concern ourselves with and we want NACOC to help us with is that they should be more proactive in the arrest of consignments within country. We should be seeing busts of warehouses where we are opening up and we are like, hey, not the one that will go and arrest and later on come and tell us that it was cocaine. No. Because we've seen arrest in this country where we said there was money, there was drugs. Later, we turned out that we were told that the drugs were fake. The money was fake. Meanwhile, when the arrest was done, you remember? Mm-hmm. When the arrest was done, we were told that there's currencies and there's cocaine. Later, it all tends to be fake. Why? So, we beg, NACOC, you guys are the front end. You don't need to physically inspect cargo in the port to be able to know. Because Standard Authority and FDA can identify cocaine. Customs can identify cocaine. If there are discrepancies, like my brother Nibitu said, if the scanner scans something, and those scanners are very thorough, let me tell you what happened. I imported a laboratory equipment, right? And my clearing agent made a mistake in the value. The computer at customs was able to determine that a smaller consignment was valueless. So the other consignment, which is much bigger in terms of consignment, the scanner picked up, cannot be the same value. So they now called us in and did a physical inspection. It tells you that even as little details as the size of an equipment can be detected by these scanners. How much more variation in whatever. If there is supposed to be a collaboration between what the scanners can pick up, because I know in terms of colorization, colors, if there are kunkunti and there is a certain thing, maybe I don't know how the colorization is done. Yes, so those are some of the education that we should know. If the scanners we have need updates.
1: This was stuck in garbage.
3: Yeah, per the information we have.
4: Yeah, it was stuck in garbage. But I'm saying that you have waste and you have powder, white powder and waste, the colorization will be different. So when there were different colorization, who brought it up and who took it? But all these things, my brother, trust me, it is not done out of the vacuum. There is a cartel of people who are placed at certain point to let certain things go through. Anybody that has Netflix can go on Netflix and watch that what the Americans are fighting with at the port. There is this American border. The Americans are fighting with this every day. And they have equipment that they are pulling over and they are putting things in. And it is, you are fighting a sophisticated industry. Okay, so we need to give. I've heard NACOC say that they don't have the budget. Their budget has been pulled down. Well, this is the time for you to make your case to the president for you to get more money. But we need sophistication at the port, all these kind of. But I can assure you that we don't lack the personnel. It's just the influence that these people have that is allowing some of these things through. And that's where our problem is, Alfred.
1: Let me tell you, Mbega, I know you have to leave, Mr. Awan. I know. I brought you in here for a good reason.
6: Yes. Alfred, I think without any ambiguity, the influence of drug, beyond the health implication, there are also security implications. And like my brother Kujopoku rightly pointed out, anywhere there is narcotics, there is violence. If you look at the narco nations, the Venezuelans, the Colombians, the Mexicans, and what have you, closely related to the issues of drug is also violence. In fact, it has moved into the arena of narco-terrorism.
3: Financing as well.
6: Now, the danger is that when you have drug money, there's always the challenge that if you allow them, they can even, you know, as it were, infiltrate the political system. It's a network built on influence. And if you have $260 million or euros, you can even install a president in Ghana. Because the last time, CDD or so, when they provided the numbers, you can. So this is clear and present danger, particularly to our democracy. And so every effort, as it were, to minimize or completely eradicate the incidence of drug is something that we should all welcome. And that is why President John Dramani Mahama, in the midst of all this, had had to summon his security agency heads to take a decisive action, a bold, courageous, decisive action that we need to get to the bottom of this matter. For me, that is what leadership is required. We saw how opposition leader in Colombia, who was at the verge of becoming president of Colombia, was killed by the then Pablo Escobar and his men. So it is a major matter. Look, as for our history with narcotics, I mean, my senior will tell you, from Benjilo, the law reports are replete with a lot of them. Honorable Dominic Nitiwo talked about the infamous MV Benjamin and all the matters that came about it. Poor people don't deal with drugs. Yeah. It is a business founded on network and influence peddling. What is clear is that you have a president whose body language is clearly towards fighting this menace and fighting it head on. And that for me is the most important. I find it a bit interesting this morning that, and I'm hearing it on this platform, that around 2018, 2019, thereabout, a decision was taken that in order to curb or facilitate trade facilitation, a critical agency like NACOP, some people felt it was wise, under the circumstance, to exclude them from joint inspection. Look, there is an overriding reason why Parliament set up the Narcotic Control Board, now Commission. There was a reason. In fact, there used to be an agency. And then they said, a board. Then they said, look, Parliament said, look, let's arm them with more powers. Elevated it to the status of a commission. Just when we elevated it to the status of a commission, we decided to disable it. That, for me, should not have even happened in the first place. Why do I say so? Listen, this is an agency that has specialties. You take personnel. Look, the recruitment process into Narcotics Control Commission is like going through like a high court judge appointment, the security briefing. In fact, this is one recruitment process that the BNI will trace you to your very last home, your hometown, everything. In fact, you need to sketch the road right to your home as part of the protocol in recruiting you. So a person who has training, it's like, you have a medical challenge, and you take the Ghana Medical Association out of it in solving the problem. Like when we had COVID, all government commissioned to resolve COVID, Ghana Medical Association was a, in fact, it was the center. We do know that for narcotics, unless it is produced in the country, and if you look at all the intelligence, Ghana is not a producing country. We do not have the labs, the raw material, the coca plant and others. We do not have it growing in Ghana. And so therefore, it is extremely difficult to have labs here. What they basically do is what is called transshipment. They move, because it's often difficult to move it from South America directly to the consuming centers, Europe and the United States of America, beyond the Mexican border. So what do? They do the transshipment right to Ghana, Nigeria, Sierra Leone, the Gambia, the port areas, and Liberia. So that once they get into that, they then do what they call rebagging. Then they conceal the identity of the product. So you notice that the one that was arrested in Australia, it was mixed with charcoal. The one that was arrested in Dunkirk, it was mixed with e-waste. Because that is the only way you can get it through. And I'm saying that. The people who have the skill sets, with the greatest of respect, should be the one leading any joint effort to inspect anything and anything. And so, the decision at that time, with respect, to exclude NACO from such a critical undertaking with the benefit of hindsight was ill-conceived.
1: It was to check corruption and others. So they are directly involved in opening containers and so on.
6: You see, the thing, anybody who had had a benefit of studying how these drug kingpins operate is that they are very intelligent people. So they studied the system over time. So when they see that, we have a situation where government had decided that the agency responsible for drug detection, enforcement, and prevention has been taken out of joint inspection, and they begin to develop modus operandi to override that whole process. I am happy that the former defense minister, obviously, the decision making for that particular thing would involve him, the Ministry of Interior, among others. How could they have sat down to take such a decision? Honorable. How? The whole idea of fighting corruption, red tape, because oftentimes the bureaucracy is what generates. And you know, there's also the phenomenon of rent seeking among interagency rent seeking. Everybody wants to benefit, you know. Okay, so if there's NACO, maybe there's a small fee. If we do the inspection, 5 cedis comes to us. If Food and Drug Board does it, 2 cedis come to them. That is how they generate their internally generated funds. So there's always an

0: Yeah, so maybe what you should be saying is that then when the AG defends them, the police officer, we use officer, whether junior or okay. Listen. So the police officer should be surcharged with the cost. So
1: yes,
0: this is the cost of the legal fees.
1: Exactly.
0: Surcharging.
1: Yes.
0: And the compensation
1: exactly. Mm-hmm. That will now let certain people hold back when they are being instructed to go and undertake certain things.
0: Mm-hmm. Mm-hmm.
1: Because if we don't do that, somebody said, I was instructed to go and do this. Whether wrong or right, today that woman is in jail for 2 weeks. God forbid. Let's say something happens to this woman who's been held for 2 weeks and she passes in police custody. Do you know what happened in this country? Why is that woman being held for 2 weeks? And Martin is a champion for people being given bail, right? Why is it the need, if you're doing investigation, the woman take her passport? You can put a lot of conditions on the woman.
0: Yeah.
1: But why is there a need to hold her for 2 weeks?
0: Yeah, Aaron, I agree.
1: What's the need? Because something can happen to this woman, and my brother, God forbid. I'm telling you. You see, so when we are in this country and the police are doing this, now TikTok, whether we like it or not, is now the space for a lot of conversations. And today, there are a lot of things maybe Edoji has done that he wants to trumpet. But he can't, because that space is being occupied by what? An arrest of a nurse in Techiman brought to God, and that is what everybody is discussing. And now everybody is now going to church and talking about demons of insult. When did we see this demon of insult? So like what Martin said, and I suited myself 100%, one has to stop before the other stops.
2: Mm-hmm.
1: If you know, and you know when this wrenched up 100% in the last couple of weeks, when Kevin Taylor came up with that Samira conversation, in talking about all sorts of things, okay, about
2: so the, you just reference the non-detailed.
1: Non-detailed. I'm not gonna. I can't repeat it, so I'm not gonna even go there. Okay, that is when all this thing wrenched up, because there are certain people who says that, look, we will not allow you. You are not the custodian of insults. Some of us are too gentle to get involved, but some people are not.
2: But you see, there's also this dimension. That said, there's also this dimension. When this matter came up, and I think that this whole issue about highlighting this matter started from here.
0: Yeah.
2: A few weeks back.
0: Yeah.
2: That also hold the view that insults we have seen play out over the years, which unfortunately we've accommodated as part of the politics. But incendiary language, that cannot be equated to insult. So that, for instance, if somebody says, I will overthrow the government.
1: Those are a different conversation. That's not what we are talking about. I think if you see what the CID did yesterday, they picked one video where the lady was talking about something untoward, something that had not happened, something that she alleged was happening, that investigation are proving is not true. And that is the one that they are saying that it can create fear and panic. You can see that they didn't play a video of her insulting anyone. Because insult is libelous. It's not really it's not a crime.
2: So right?
1: There's a libel against you. You can sue the person for the libelous and the defamation. Mm-hmm. But you can't say that it's criminal because somebody's insulted me. And all these things we are talking about, the lady, if indeed she lives in the UK or in any of the European states, you have to find out whether these things are a crime in those nations that she lives, she resides in. Because before you can go, you know the Abu Tricker issue. I think Martin was also a lawyer on there. Where you guys were trying to say that because some of the things Abu Tricker is called, is not a crime in Ghana, why are you now coming to now take her away? So you might have to go to that country where the lady resides to find out whether those things you are charging her, if it's a crime in that country. Mm-hmm. Then you have to now get her arrested in that country. Then you start with the process that Martin talked about, which is extradition, if it can ever happen.
0: Yeah.
1: But we are nowhere near that. The most important thing to solve this issue is that one party should stop, then the other party will stop. And everybody should accept that we are in uncharted territory, where one person have sat for too long and bastardized and scandalous everybody. It's not fair.
2: Well, let me bring in Lord Digital Maclo on this, because you see, and within the week, I had some persons hold the view that to the extent that we have had this insult be part of us And then now it's degenerating into this incendiary language of people insinuating and also suggesting an overthrow of a government. Then it becomes concerning. That's why the CID is looking into this. But then it's an arrest, and that's what

0: Are you coming? They arrest the solution to addressing this. You should rather do it through other means, not the arrest of persons who say this. That's what you're saying.
1: Yeah, absolutely.
2: Alfred, listening to my good friend and brother Kojopoku on this vest issue, I mean, it is clear that you need to be hypocritical to have any meaningful conversation with the MPP on this matter. Look, I am not old, but I have survived a bit in this country. When it comes to political party encouraging people to destroy and go after the opponents, the MPP should not even sit on the table to have any meaningful conversation on it. With respect, look, go and read between 1993-1994, the Ghana Law Reports, Republic versus Tommy Thompson and others. There were times when the Free Press, encouraged and sponsored by the MPP, used to go to the extent of accusing the then First Lady, may her soul rest in peace, Kunedu, of engaging even in drugs.
3: Yeah.
2: That's the extent. You go and look at the law reports.
3: Are those insults?
2: Please, I'm saying, I'm coming. And direct insults. Direct. In fact, there was a time that there's a lady in this country now, a lady member of the MPP, called Jerolyn Jimakpla.
3: Mm-hmm.
2: Do you know the meaning of Jimakpla?
3: Okay.
2: Direct insult. In that way. I will use that on anybody, including that woman. But she called the then head of state, Jimakpla. It was allowed. She was never arrested, at least not that I know. Reason, the person abetting whatever offense. They play the video specific. And you see, Kwejo here is not proud to tell with those words. So what do you do? Conveniently turn it into an accusation of insult. And make. I have a publication here, Ghana Web, and you may want to reference it at work for those who are here so that it doesn't come across as me concocting any story. Ghana Web, MPP sacks Owusu Bempah and Kevin Taylor. You see, Ghana Web publication.
3: What are you trying to imply?
2: Do you sack someone who is not your member?
3: It's not true.
4: He's never been a member. I have his membership card. It's fake. Yes, we've cross referenced it with our database. That card is fake.
3: I'm telling you, he's never been a member.
4: But do you believe Ghana Web? Come on, where is the letter?
3: No,
4: please, let's go there. Hold on.
0: I don't want us to say
4: it. Okay, that's fine. But that's
2: story. I have seen the membership card of Kevin Taylor.
4: It's fake.
2: Registered in Obuasi East. Padmore JSS, card number 0244171. And the membership registration is here. Obuasi is.
4: I'm putting authority.
2: And to the extent that there's an official communication issued by the General Secretary of the MPP, as reported on Ghana Web, of the party having to sack him from the party, I submit that from these pieces of evidence, he's a known card-bearing member of the MPP. Possibly he's disgruntled that you didn't treat him well, which is permitted. You understand? And so to come and sit on this platform, disown your own party member, and now make it an NDC problem is regrettable. My lady senior Martin, I can understand. Look, we are all human. I appreciate it. Look, if me here, you go on social media, you insult me, I won't have a handshake. Mm-hmm. So I, you know, the name protagonist, I have seen a banter between your good self and him. Mm-hmm. It is not something I will anytime encourage. Martin and I have had a very good relationship, founded on professionalism.

0: And I respect him for that. There have been several instances on this platform that have disagreed with him. Yeah. And there is a story I'll tell you one day. Yeah. At the Human Rights Court, before Justice Dennis was then doing additional responsibility at the Human Rights, okay. So 2019 thereabouts, so I met Martin yeah. in the High Court. Mm-hmm. So I was encouraging Martin that, oh, Martin, I beg you, come and support President John Dramani Mahama. He's come back in 2020 election. Then Martin said, no. I need to give Akufo-Addo 2 years, yes. 2 terms.
1: Yes.
0: You remember?
1: Yes.
0: Well, before my Lord Justice Dennis at that
1: yes.
0: time.
1: Yes.
0: So in 2022, when the nature of mismanagement of yes. the economy, Martin came along and felt that there was hope in President Mahama. I felt it extremely encouraging.
1: Yeah.
0: And it has built a certain mutual respect yeah. between the two of us as professionals. Yeah. Look, if I'm doing any matter, difficult matter, I always bounce by him.
1: Yeah.
0: That with your experience, what do you think I should approach this matter? And that for me. But I can appreciate where in this specific case, you and your protagonist, and incidentally, they used to be quite of a friend.
1: Yes.
0: I don't know what destroyed the relationship. You know, I don't know what destroyed the relationship today. The protagonist that he makes reference.
1: Yes.
0: I think these are matters that can actually be resolved.
1: Yes.
0: But you see, Martin, you are such an influential voice in this republic. And I tell you, your presence on this platform and many other platforms has built a certain buffer of credibility for you. That such vast issue, your body language on it may be misconstrued as a subtle justification
2: for some of these comments.
0: And so I'll plead with you, with all humility, I know how strong you are when it comes to issues of human rights, issues of the bill, and many other said things that affect the rights of people. But on such vast matters, if not properly handled, you will come across as subtly providing oxygen for this. Look, what are the issues? The politics of insult, like we've all pointed out. Why do you want it? I have done this platform for many years. I will make my point strongly for you, MPP, all my points. But just be on the issues. I have seen instances where your protagonists, and for want of better word, have had to do exposés involving malfeasance and what have you in the past. I believe that that is what endeared a certain segment of Ghanaians to that platform. Ghanaian by nature and training wouldn't encourage any form of insult. I cannot go and insult somebody's village chief, much the same I wouldn't encourage anybody to come and insult my village chief. No. If you dare come to Angloland and you say anything to my revered Awomefia, Kabli, you won't go back. Possibly. We'll give you a house in Angloland. I'm sure the same thing would apply to your revered overlord or king. Now, why do we reduce this whole national issue to a point of insult? Was the person arrested for abetting insults? No. The CID board played a specific video. And, Sir Martin, you would agree that there can be different, you know, crimes committed, but security agencies may want to dovetail into a particular one and deal with it extensively.
1: Yeah.
0: When I read Dr. Alhaji Mahmoudou Bawumia's statement, I said, no, this is not the Bawumia that I know.
1: No. Manasseh says he's been consistent that when he was in office, yeah, Manasseh Azure did a post in support of Bawumia. That's been called. Let me put in this so that you strengthen your argument. Ebiji, the context is that Jollof had been going at the first lady. It was so bad that I cried here and said no. That even the second time that week you came, I think the week before last week, you even came in a bit late. So when we're talking about it, you thought I was encouraging. I said no, I'm rather crying for solution. So Jollof had been going at 10, it's so bad.

0: the CID boss herself, about four videos I have seen, maybe there are more, etc. So when you go and arrest the person for a different offense, everybody will think that it's because of the antecedents.
1: But, no,
0: so you can't divorce the antecedents.
1: When you catch somebody for stealing,
0: yeah,
1: and he has previous record,
0: mm-hmm,
1: of, say, defrauding by false pretense, you can't tell me that it is because of fraud that is why I'm arresting the person today.
0: Oh, you can't shut the argument down.
1: No, listen, you can't shut it down. But you see, it's a democratic space. Yeah. People are permitted to have their views.
0: But what
1: I am saying on this platform, mm-hmm, that when you narrow the conversation that this is happening, first of all, mm-hmm, let me tell you this, Martin.
0: Mm-hmm.
1: I have never, mm-hmm, seen a woman who has demonstrated significant dignity,
0: mm-hmm,
1: as the first lady of this republic than I've seen with Lordina.
0: Yeah.
1: There's no record of Madam Lordina Mahama, Mrs.,
0: mm-hmm,
1: go after the political opponent of his husband. Kujo, if you have any such record, mm-hmm, tell me on this platform.
2: Nobody.
1: Martin. Tell me.
0: No, she doesn't even get into those conversations.
1: Mm-hmm.
0: So you see why I was crying for
1: it's
0: her.
1: It's a woman who has carried the office of the first lady with so much dignity and respect. So where you decide, for whatever it is worth, that this woman will become your target, she doesn't even care.
0: Mm-hmm.
1: Have you seen Madame Lordina say anything against any MPP person? No record of her. She's focused on her health interventions for people in this country. That's her focus. That's her mind. But so when you say that, oh, because of a certain protagonist, let's develop a playbook. By which playbook, we'll go A, B, C, D. And now you have leading members of your party, MPs, I have seen the reports, directly putting money into such activities. Kwejo?
2: Well, alleged.
1: No. This is not an allegation.
2: You are not saying it's an allegation.
1: This is an intelligence done for 6 good months.
2: Okay.
3: By the CID.
2: So we are going to see
1: interagency.
2: We are going to see arrest and prosecutions.
1: It's too early in the days.
2: Okay.
1: Relax.
2: No problem.
1: And that is why when I read Dr. Alhaji Mahmoud Bawumia's statement, I said, Alhaji, having led the police council, the armed forces council,
0: mm-hmm,
1: you still have remnants of persons within who on said verse issue, you should speak to them. There's this matter. Within the intelligence community, what are you picking on this matter? Okay, His Excellency the Vice President, we believe that this matter, there are more to it. Stay away, allow full investigation before you intervene. Because you see, when you intervene at this premature manner and stark evidence of wrongdoing is now put before you, because of your stature, you are supposed to live above a certain threshold. Any other person in the MPP could have issued that statement.
2: But what she condemned is the arrest.
1: Please, the style of the arrest. What was the star?
2: No, the woman.
0: And she was kept beyond 48 hours.
1: This man says the style of arrest.
0: Yes.
1: And you are saying,
0: but it's the same thing.
1: No, arrest is different.
2: No, but the whole detention process, when you pull somebody's out,
1: now you
2: let me arrest the person. That's what Dr. Bawumia condemned, the whole style of arrest.
1: You make an interesting point about if this lady in custody, should something happen to her, please don't do this.
2: Oh, it's a question.
1: Don't do that. You know the man called MacPam.
0: Yeah, MacPam.
1: Who was being tried together with Martin's
0: ACP.
1: According to Martin, the then Attorney General had the courage to tell him that his client Agojo was added to the accused person to color it, to garnish it, to give it some credibility. Yeah. What it means is that the Attorney General right there knew that those people did not have the capacity to stage a coup. However, to give it a certain public, you know, credibility, he needed to bring respected Ghanaian individual, a respected police officer. Yes. That is how you weaponize prosecution in this republic.
2: So are we doing a tit
1: please,
2: for that?
1: I'm not
2: are
1: saying
2: we doing
1: that.
2: A tit for that?
1: I am saying that.
2: Saying.
1: Mark Pam died in the custody of the states. Mark Pam, he has family members. Could you?
2: Yeah, but are we doing tit for that?
1: No, I am not talking about that.
2: Exactly. So we're moving forward.
1: So that is why I am a bit restrained when you brought in that conversation.
2: No, I'm just saying that. You see, she can be given bail. You and I know she
1: you
2: can
1: know, you know
2: that
1: when
2: 2 weeks in.
1: You know when we're in law school, one of the things that we're taught in criminal law, take your victim as you find it. Mm-hmm. So usually I exercise caution in dealing with people because who knows, you may just arrest the person. You have some debilitating conditions and that may trigger it and what have you. We have seen all of those happening in this country. My point is very simple. The Ghana police will be there when you and I are no longer there. They have reasonable grounds to suspect the commission of crimes. They believe that the named individual is an abettor in the conversation. At this barest minimum, ours is to allow them to finish with their investigation. I have defended people who went through criminal process. They were arrested, detained, did that. At the end of the day, they were acquitted and discharged. Mm-hmm. In fact, there was even an instance where the person was convicted. Subsequently, an appellate court acquitted and discharged the person.
3: Okay.
1: Several things do happen. Alfred, all that I'm saying this morning is that in this instant case, the said Ghana Jollof and they are better or whatever, are not going through this criminal justice process because somebody has insulted somebody. For which reason, we want to use this platform to say that there are significant evidence of this. Now, let me address one hypocrisy. You see, when the MPP in 2000 campaigned, they campaigned to repeal the criminal libel law. You remember?
0: Yes. Mm-hmm.
1: So when Ananda Danko Akufo-Addo became the attorney general, one of the first legislation was to repeal, the criminal libel law under Act 29. Mm-hmm. Now guess what? They left Section 207 and 208 in the Criminal Offences Act 29. Mm-hmm. That piece of legislation stayed. Ananda got 8 years and left. Now, there's a journalist much earlier associated to this media general, Captain Smart. I don't know the number of times that he was arrested for speech-related offense.
0: Sam said 32.
1: For speech-related offense, I don't know. There's a journalist called Nana Ohiniba Benier or something who had made some comments.
0: Yes.
1: Who had made certain comments.
0: XYZ.
1: Had made certain comments about Nanado meeting Supreme Court judges. This one, it is the attorney general that prosecuted him for contempt. Eventually, he was convicted and sentenced for 14 days. At all material time, Dr. Alhaji Mumuni Bamia was the chairman of the police council.
2: Muhammadu, not Mumuni.
1: Muhammadu.
2: You don't even know his name now.
0: That is his father's name. His father is Mumuni.
1: Very well. Alhaji, let me shorten it. Alhaji Bawumia was the chairman of the Ghana Police Council. See no evil, hear no evil.
3: So
1: it didn't end. I am saying it didn't end. You know the guy called Bubianza? Bubianza had published a story about the first lady and second lady, Madame Samira Bawumia, Mrs. about they putting up a house in cantonment or something. Bubi was bundled up, kept in custody at the Central Police Headquarters until bail was granted him subsequently at the Kuku Affairs, the court in Kanishi, the Workers' College Court. So where from this sudden holiness of Alhaji Bawumia, when he made the point that under his watch, In the unlikely event of him becoming president,
3: 2028,
1: his presidency will ensure that security agencies, that's sheer hypocrisy. That is why I started my submission by saying that you need to have a certain level of hypocrisy to have any meaningful conversation with our brothers in the MPP. Insult. And I conclude on this.
3: So how do we deal with this?
2: So as far as the ideology is concerned, please, no, it's a just for that.
1: No,
2: that's what you're doing.
3: How do we deal with it? Is there some suggestions on what to do?
1: My party people know me. If there is any lawyer in my party, okay, who will specifically call you and say, hey, this thing will put you into trouble, it's me. Look, there are many instances, and people will confirm. I'll call you. This is your Facebook post. You're on your way to Nsawamu. Then the person will delete. It's about your body language. It's about what you tell people. When I come and sit here, I make my point strongly and forcefully. I believe that we can get to that point.
3: Right.
1: But let no impression be created this morning as though insult in our politics started because there's a certain protagonist. Look, I remember in 2016, if I'm not mistaken, one leading member of the MPP, what he said about the electoral commissioner. Mm-hmm. You remember? Yes. Okay. About the EC chair that was removed.
0: There were many attacks on her. Yes.
1: Some direct insults.
0: Yes, yes.
1: At that time, my brother Kujo was in white.
0: Mm-hmm.
1: Today, he's in a bit of a blue. So perspectives have changed. Kujo, why are we doing this to ourselves?
2: No, but why are you condoning? That's the problem.
1: For the avoidance of doubt, I will never encourage any form of insult.
3: Mm.
1: I will never. Because I strongly believe that if you have the facts is so disabling. The fact will disable any powerful person. And usually I say this, you see, when you cut the tongue of a man, possibly you are afraid of the truth that will come out of his mouth. Bring out your truth and I'll challenge you if I feel strongly about it or if I have a superior argument. That's what we were trained to do.
3: Mm-hmm. Mm-hmm.
1: So, short of condemning what has happened, my point is that the entire MPP establishment had gotten to the point where they believe that we need to create a replica, okay, of what Martin described as a protagonist.
2: This is an MPP-sponsored initiative, with a view of bastardizing
1: political opponents of the New Patriotic Party. And you know, curiously, I've heard very leading members of the MPP say, oh, Martin's protagonist, he described, is the reason why we lost the election.
0: Mm-hmm.
1: And so for us to win the election, uh-huh, we need to create a version of Martin's protagonist.
0: Uh-huh.
1: And so it has become an institutional-sponsored initiative,
0: uh-huh,
1: to go after adversaries of the MPP. If this is your thinking, then it does appear that you have been diagnosed the reason for your monumental defeat. The reason for your defeat, without recounting it, is the fact that Ghanaians woke up one morning with an assurance from a president, and a president, your word is your bond, that there shall be no haircuts in less than 6 months. And you know, Ghanaians don't joke with their savings, because already they believe that they are paying so much taxes to the government that when you come after their savings, they will come after you. And if you look at the outcome of the 2024 election, the result is one of anger and, mm-hmm, democratic revolt. Mm-hmm. We need to get to that threshold before you can begin to have this, you know, this end.
3: Thank you.
1: About the NDC.
3: So let me explain and I'll end with this.
2: Yeah, but, see, but Alfred, one quick one. You see, I really want us to debunk this notion that Ghana Jollof is a product of MPP. I really look. NDC okay. wants to own. I think
3: we made that point.
2: It's very important.
4: You see, it's part of the things I was saying.
2: No, it's very important. So it's very important we debunk it.
4: No. So you see, look, Kujo, that's the thing that I said. And then you do the same thing I say. You see, look, human nature, once we are hooked onto a certain point, people hate to accept defeat. Too. You are not about to dissuade us that Ghana Jollof is not an MPP agenda. You won't win that. That's why I said that both of you, the protagonist and Ghana Jollof, let's do a dialogue. Then we try to solve.
3: That's your proposal.
4: But you can't win. The assent is no. That's why I always come back to the serenity prayer. In life, you should have that wisdom to know that, look, there are certain things you can change. There are other things you cannot change. And then I like the table, most of all, you should have the wisdom to be able to tell the difference between the two. That is to say, before you pick a certain fight, you have to assess yourself, can you win this? So the thing that both of you are saying, you won't win. NDG, it's sit in our mind that the protagonist is an NDC making.
3: There's a message.
1: I've shown evidence that he's a leading member of
3: General,
1: the
3: Thank you very much.
4: Let's go to the table.
1: This one from Sham
3: says, Alfred, I'm one of those NDC members.
1: Good morning to my mentor, Japan Mesa. Senior Japan. He's a very good mentor of mine.
3: Thank you. He says, I'm one of those NDC members who benefited from Edugi's advice on a post I made on about the former IGP on Facebook. His assertion is true, you say. Thank you very much. This one here says that, Engineer Muhammad Abdullahi, Martin Pebo has been very blunt today, very balanced. It says, I'm really happy that we should go on this path of ensuring that there is some consensus on this matter if both parties would reach some level of compromise, you say. Thank you. This one also here says, Dr. Kwame Francis says, good morning. Is it not the case that you said a statement made by Lawyer Martin Pebo some 3 weeks ago is one that we should all be reflecting on. We should not allow this to be part of our politics. I remember when you pointed out to him that politics of insults has not been part of our politics and it's not part of our culture. There was some level of misunderstanding. I think that we should all come to the point where we can do what Edugi Tamakolo is referencing about politics of facts. We can argue the facts forcefully without necessarily having to insult anybody, you see. Thank you. Thank you very much for your messages. Quite a number of them. I'm going to make some time to go through as we go on. But the next issue that we're going to deal with is the Constitutional Review Committee's recommendations, which the MPP has issued its position paper on. There was a press conference this week addressed by Asan Tampoli and Kojo Opon Kruma on the MPP's position on some of the recommendations in the constitutional review process. And the implementation committee is doing its work. But here's what the MPP says. I want us to take a listen to him. And I will show you as well on the screen the specific areas they disagree with and areas that they agree with the government's position paper on the Constitutional Review Committee's recommendations. Take a look.
5: The CRC recommended that the presidential term be extended from 4 to 5 years. The Attorney General informed Ghanaians that the government has accepted that recommendation. Now, we have taken a different position from the position of government and the CRC. We do not support the extension and we support the retention of the existing 4-year term. A 4-year mandate promotes democratic accountability by allowing citizens to regularly assess the performance of a government and renew or withdraw their mandates. The CRC recommended that presidential elections be held within the first week of November. Government has accepted the recommendation. We are of the view that that position is consistent with the Constitution. Our recommendation, respectfully, is that the elections should be held in the first week of November, especially on a Tuesday, to guarantee that all people of different faiths are able to practice their faith and then to go and participate in the democratic arrangements. The CRC recommended reducing the minimum age for presidential eligibility from 40 to 30. The government modified the proposal and opted to set the minimum age for eligibility to contest the presidency at 35. We share the position of the CRC that the minimum age should be 30. The CRC recommended that members of parliament should not be appointed as ministers of state, deputy ministers, and regional ministers. And the government, speaking to the Honorable Attorney General, rejected the recommendation and maintained that the president should retain the discretion to appoint members of government from within or outside of parliament. The MPP accepts the recommendation of the CRC. We support a clearer separation between the executive and the legislature. Members of parliament should not simultaneously serve as ministers, deputy ministers, or regional ministers. But we do not think this recommendation is sound. We believe that there's no identified demonstrable constitutional defects or any compelling institutional reason requiring a change to the existing tenure arrangements.
3: Well, that's the Honorable Alhassan Tampoli there. Now, this is what the NPP's position is. So we just oppose that with that of the government's position paper on the Constitutional Review Committee's recommendations. For instance, on the matter of the vexed matter of the presidential term for being increased from 4 to 5 years, the government supports this extension. The NPP says, no, retain the term 4 years. Instead of extending it to 5 years, they say 4 years preserves regular democratic accountability. There's no issue with that. Then on the parliamentary composition, the government supports the idea of capping the size of parliament at 300 members. The MPP says maintain the 276 instead of increasing it to 300 because expanding parliament would impose extra cost, and there's no demonstrated evidence that merely increasing the number of MPs would make parliament more effective or representative for that matter. And then on the matter of the capping of the number of ministers of state to 60, that one, they agree with the government. In fact, it's actually what is happening now. So the president has gone ahead to implement this one. So this capping of the number of ministers at 60, Dr. Kwame Asante says we can go as low as 19. We don't even need the 60 ministers. The MPP agrees with that. And they said the ceiling would constrain the size of government while preserving reasonable flexibility. So these are the 3 years going to do, because it's a huge process. It's ongoing, so there are many times we'll deal with other parts. But these are some of the major areas that the MPP spent quite some time on talking about their position on this. I'm going to go for this quick break. When I'm back, we'll get into this one, all these three that I've talked about, the increase of presidential term. Some of my guests disagree, others agree. We'll get into it. But as always, Key Point is brought to you by Bank of Africa, Gassem, and Belmont. We'll be back after this quick break. My outfit this morning is by Cobra Clothing. It's the best version of you. You can call them for this outfit and many others you see me wear, and for quality materials as well on 026-055-8056 or 055-78-3001. 055-78-3001. We'll be back shortly.

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6: 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And there is serious money on the road. 25,000 Ghana cedis for the overall winner. And prizes all the way to 10th place. More prizes across special categories. Fastest female, youngest cyclist, oldest cyclist, blind cyclist, and amputee cyclist. Getting on the starting line is simple. 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
7: 4 to 5 years. But when, yes, the IEA and others support it, when, I mean, they're also against it. Mm-hmm. Well, that's what I mean. They support your view. But when I spoke to some persons who are for it, the argument is that even persons within the Constitutional Review Committee, in fact, the secretary to the CRC is going to be joining us in a bit, says, the idea for that proposal was because of that explanation that a government comes to power the first year, it's all about appointments and having to, you know, come to terms with what they inherited and so on. The second and third year is what you actually do governance or government for that matter. And the fourth year is all about elections. So effectively, you just have 2 years to govern and that has to change.
8: Oh, that argument is threadbare. It's threadbare. Look. Well, the election year, when the budget is read in November of the previous year, etc., don't they say we'll construct rules, we'll do this? Mm-hmm. And the election year, whilst we are doing electionary campaigns, etc., don't the rules continue? We spend in the budget. So I think we should stop that argument. It, mm-hmm. Maybe it needs to be refined, but the manner in which it's been put, it's as if in the election year, there's no budget. We don't run the country. Things go on, the contractors continue to work, etc. Even people then hurry up. If, as far as my memory shows, when you have a contract and it's about time for elections, and now in time, contractors want to finish early so that they know that, hey, in case the fortunes change and the new government comes, it will be, I've finished too. Yeah. I've finished. Or if you are at the beginning, you have to try and get to a substantial part so that when the new government comes, it will be almost impossible for them to cancel your contract, etc. Mm-hmm. And the Supreme Court has laid the foundation that it's not every breach of our laws that will lead to the court automatically saying that the contract is invalid. No, they look at a case, yes, on a case by case basis. So the principle the Supreme Court says is that as to whether a contract is so bad that they will annul it or not, it's not just a one-size-fits-all answer. No, they will do a case-by-case analysis. So as and when each case gets to the Supreme Court, then they will analyze it. So in the city and country whiskeys that ADGs aided me with. What they did was that, yes, Eddie Annan's company, and we all know that Eddie Annan is what? NDC, etc. It's an NDC financier. Long story short, the court found out that, yes, the procurement rules were breached, but the company had worked. So all the way to the Supreme
1: Court. Quantum merit.
8: Yes, they said, look, for what you've worked, quantum merit, we'll pay you. And most especially, when it came to the pricing, I don't think the Supreme Court changed it. Ofori did the case in the High Court. Yeah. I remember that part where Justice Ofori was trying to find the price. So he looked at the Annan's price, looked at the Assembly's price, etc.
1: Then balancing act.
8: Exactly. So he found somewhere and then rested the case. So my point is that, on the contrary, in the election year, development is rather even, do we say speeding? They speed it up so that the sitting government can even use it to campaign. Oh, please. I told you that argument is threadbare. Because in the election year, the sitting government needs to show results. So the contractors have to work harder so that the sitting government can show that, oh, look at this road, look at this, look at that. So please, let's stop this in the election year. Nothing happens. No, it's not true. I don't know. where do we spend the budget? Where do we go to mass to spend it? And how does the sitting government campaign? They campaign based on the results. They campaign based on what they are doing. So look, this thing, as I've said, it's not too late. I think that perhaps looking at the response of the MPP, I think government should be conciliatory enough. As I said, the way the implementation committee was constituted, etc., I don't think it's the best. We have to reconstitute it. There's nothing wrong when you step back, you see your mistakes and you correct. You have to step back, reconstitute, give the MPP a great say, look, and at least make them two co-chairmen. One, somebody from the MPP to come and co-chair Marietta. And even if I were government...
7: The implementation committee.
8: Yes. Bring, so the message from the MPP, press conference, which I buy it, is that they've not been consulted adequately. And as I said, even based on their poor results the last time, they had 42%. You can't do any meaningful constitutional amendments when the person or the faction that has 42% is crying foul. We don't develop like that. So far, the process has not been inclusive enough. No. Look, this is like I said, you see, sometimes politics is, you need a lot of tact too. It's not that we have to test majority in parliament or 2 years on, you'll still be referencing your 1.7 million votes. No, times have changed. ABG will soon address the matter of the oil, fuel prices. From about April, I've seen that the grumbling has been increasing because times are still hard. Even though we are still largely excited that we kicked out the MPP, still largely excited, but also significantly disgruntled that times are a lot has not improved as much as we wish. So you see that even people, a lot of the people have said, no, let's vote for NDC. They keep sending messages. Kwebu, you said we should vote for this people since they came. What has changed? Has the price of Kenke changed? Mm-hmm. Has the price of Kenke reduced from 7 cedis to 3 cedis? No, etc. You see, so the point I'm making is that almost 2 years into your administration, you can't safely rely on the about 1.7 million votes extra you got. No, it's not safe. The dynamics have changed a lot. There's a lot of disgruntlement in the system. Yes, I know, look, I live close to some people. Sometimes it's as if I wish I could even go to EC and say that, can you remove this person's vote for me? Because constantly they're on my neck. And you say we should vote for these people. And you say we should vote for this, because people are getting upset. So the point I'm making is that, look, reconstitute the implementation committee. Let MPP loom large in it. Okay? Let them loom large. Then it will make the process easier. Because under Article 290, you need a 40% turnout. And then that's for the referendum, the ones, the entrenched provisions. And out of the 40% turnout, you need at least 75% to vote yes. You need 75% of the electorate who turn out to vote yes for the amendments before the amendments can go through and come back to parliament. So if you got 74.999, it won't cut master. So it tells you straight away that this constitutional amendment, you have to design it around the MPP. Yes, there's nothing wrong. Leadership sometimes is not about using your force. You influence. You influence. There are a lot of actors in our system. Every government comes, you don't see their faces, but they are the people who influence from behind. Mm-hmm. If you bring him a microphone, etc., he won't talk. No. They are behind. You don't even know them. But they, and even sometimes when they are trying to influence you, they don't say, no, you are wrong. Go here. Sometimes it's just a few questions they will ask you.
7: Yeah.
8: They'll ask, oh, what is this? What is that? Then they leave it quiet. Okay. Then as you go home or you go back to your office, then they say, I'm on the wrong path, etc. Mm-hmm. So I think that the implementation committee, let's dissolve it and reconstitute it.
7: We should dissolve the implementation committee.
8: Yes.
7: Oliver Bakavoma.
8: Dissolve it and reconstitute it. Let MPP loom large in it because we need their buy-in. Otherwise, we are not going anywhere with this thing. No, we are not. Because they are saying that we should do a consultative assembly. And right now, there's not enough time. Mm-hmm. So what do you do? Since they have come together as a party, and this is what they've brought on the table, let's look at the things that they've brought. The good things, especially, you see, as for kicking against the presidential five-year term, yeah, I'm very happy the MPP did that. MPP, thank you. No, of course, it doesn't mean 2028, I'll vote for you. No, it's minimum of two terms. Wait, perhaps 32, we'll take a decision on that, right? By 28, let's Atuforsen or Isidu Nketiah come and continue. Okay, yes, then we'll take it from there. But right now, so design the whole thing around the MPP, the things they've brought on board. Yes, you see there's not enough time to go on and do all, but I'll do a few. So you see that

0: on the matter of doing a strict separation between the executive and the legislature. Mm-hmm. You see, the MPP says that no, they don't want the MPs to also be ministers. You know, the government accept government's position is that the president should be allowed to do so. He will still appoint some people from parliament, that some MPs as ministers, etc. No, the MPP says let's do a strict separation, and I agree. The moment you say government can appoint, that the president can appoint some people from parliament, you continue to weaken the parliamentarians because everybody wants to catch the eye of the president. You see the incentive. It's like, hey, Charlie, anything government brings, usually you don't want to talk against it because the moment you speak up against it, then already you are ruled out. In any event, there are many people who qualify as ministers. So the easiest way to disqualify yourself is to speak against a government project, etc. No, where we've reached now, we can afford to have MPs who are strictly MPs and then ministers who are MPs. 20 years ago, the argument was attractive that, oh, as a developing country, we don't have enough resources. So if we have MPs who serve as ministers, it helps to save the public purse. But I remember not too long ago, we caught many MPs taking double salary, etc. They are lucky we didn't prosecute them. So please, let's go with that MPP proposal that let's do a strict separation.
1: Thank you.
0: The time is almost up.
1: Yes.
0: So okay.
1: Thank you.
0: Okay.
1: Thank you.
2: So,
1: let you talk about
2: yes. It's a very vast issue for me, in the sense that I've always seen the 1992 Constitution as the most enduring legacy of President Rawlings, and so. I've always treated the conversation centered on his amendment with caution. Because a very young man, you know, from nowhere, took charge of this country, transitioned beautifully into democratic rule. And I remember attending Professor Ali Mazrui's lecture, the Agri-Fraser Memorial Lecture, Legon, Great Hall, one day. And he said, look, he likened Rawlings to Nkrumah. He said, one came as a Democrat, left as a dictator. The other one came as a dictator, left as a Democrat. That thing about J. Rawlings has always kind of given me some illumination as a young man. And the critical role he played in putting the 1992 Constitution together. I've always just felt that, look, we could amend, but the fundamental structure of the Constitution should remain intact. And so where, for instance, there are a lot of amendments coming, and those amendments may have the potential of fundamentally changing the very architecture of the Constitution, I hesitate.
1: Okay.
2: Look, the 4 years, 5 year term limits. You see, in 1992, obviously 92, the 4 year, 5 year thing came up.
3: Yeah.
2: Mm-hmm. And it was put to a vote. And overwhelmingly, Ghanaians went for the four. Mimicking the U.S. structure. Because remember that the United States of America has done 250 years of alternating 4 years, 4 years, 4 years.
3: Yes.
2: When this topic was shared, and I put it on my WhatsApp status, on that issue, somebody came into my inbox and said, Edugi, can you imagine Anado doing 10 years streets? What would you say? That's what the person asked me. He said, if you're on the in looking at this matter, just put yourself on the other side.
3: Mm-hmm.
2: If you had to endure 10 years of Nana,
3: right.
2: How would you feel?
3: I will die.
2: You may have a president who is very good, magnanimous, right?
1: Mm.
2: What happens if you have the reverse? But in all of this, there's something so unique about this proposal. None of them benefit President Mahama personally.
3: Yeah.
2: So you cannot say that these proposals are self-serving. No.
3: Yeah.
2: He does not, as president, seek to benefit from any one of them. It's a different scenario if this is a president who has one term more or thereabout,
1: yes,
2: and you say

0: school. And much later, sharp rise in suicide attempts in the Ashanti region raises concerns, with reported cases more than tripling between 2023 and the first half of 2025.
1: The increase may partly reflect improvement in reporting following Ghana's decriminalization of attempted suicide in 2023.
0: We've got details of these and a whole lot more for you. Don't go away.

0: Now, the former Minister of Defence, Dominic Nitiwu, has clarified that officials of the Narcotics Control Commission, NACOC, were not removed from the Tema port under the previous administration. Speaking on 3FM's The Key Points, Mr. Nitiwu said NACOC officers remained at the port but were only prevented from participating in physical container inspections. Take a listen to him.
1: Ever since then, apart from the one I mentioned that the UK authorities seized 4.8 million worth of some drugs hidden in Gari, we never had that anything like that passing through our port until MPP left office. The question you should be asking yourself is, why is it that suddenly when the MPP left office, people are doing it? It's human activity. It's a human being that is allowing you to pass.
2: Right.
1: It's as simple as that. Even if one organization was left, GRA, to do that inspection, they would have, if they want us to still find it, they will find. As I said, it was just to keep bureaucracy, corruption, and to bring efficiency. I'm coming now for the police, national security, and all others that were wasting the time of the people, continue to inspect containers that they felt, just like what the police do on the main road. Mm. The police don't stop every vehicle and search every vehicle.
0: You just heard there the voice of former Minister of Defence, Dominic Nitiwu. Meanwhile, Acting Public Affairs Director of the Narcotics Control Commission further explained about the level of intelligence that went into the arrest of 10 people involved in the cocaine scandal.
3: The 10 is not enough. For now, that is what investigation has led us to. And therefore, even as we progress in this investigation, Honorable, it's likely that more people will be arrested. Okay. And also with a joint inspection team, I think Honorable said it that at the time, the point was that we needed to, for a trade facilitation, and therefore other institutions should be dropped. And like you rightly said, NACOC was doing a good job. NACOC is still at the port, but when it comes to the inspection of some of these containers, when you are invited, you go. If you're not invited, you're not there. Mm. And that, it's something that we're worried about.
0: You heard there the voice of the Acting Public Affairs Director of the Narcotics Control Commission speaking there. Now, the Ghana Education Service, GES, has directed senior high schools, SHS, and senior high technical schools to stop turning away duly admitted boarding students because they report to school with metal trunks, wooden chop boxes, or other personal storage containers. The director follows reports that some schools were refusing to accommodate newly admitted students based on the type of trunk or chop boxes they brought to school. Now, GES has therefore instructed regional directors to ensure that all heads of schools desist from turning away students. Now, Daniel Fenyi is the PRO of the Ghana Education Service, and he's presently speaking to our sister station, TV3, with my colleague, Grace Hamwajiman. Take a listen to them.
4: We'll get some of the parents who have the affordances to and procure any item you may prescribe for them. You may find some parents and some hopes that may want to make do with what they have. The ultimate goal is to have their worth assessed education. If we would continue to put stumbling blocks in their way, then invariably we are denying them their right to education. Mm. We believe that will serve as a stumbling block for some of the parents, and we thought that, no,

0: since we have received this report coming from parents, coming from stakeholders, we should not sit on it, but rather go into it and guide the heads, guide our directors in what they should do. And we believe the guidance is that no student should be denied access to senior higher education because they are bringing in a particular item, bringing in a particular troubles, or bringing in a particular trunk. That is actually not the focus of even education. The focus is the lessons that they are coming to pick, the learning they are coming to. All these items are only there to support them. Let us not give them more premium over our children's access to education.
1: Well, you just heard there the voice of Daniel Fenyi. He's the public relations officer for the Ghana Education Service. He's currently speaking to my colleague, Grace Hamwajiman, on our sister station, TV3. We understand that the Ghana Education Service has directed all senior high schools and senior high technical schools to stop turning away duly admitted boarding students because they happen to report to school with metal trunks, wooden chop boxes, and some other personal storage containers. We move forward now because 2024 past year students of Addis Adel College are demanding a befitting judgment for their colleague who died on August 27 on the Tema motorway. Although the culprit has been charged with murder, the students say they will follow through the investigations, demanding a thorough one, if possible, a life imprisonment sentence. George Quaining joined families, loved ones, and sympathizers at the Charismatic Evangelistic Ministry at Notley Gone Accra and reports that the deceased father has emphasized that the family will collaborate with the police service throughout the investigations, even after the burial, to bring closure to the case.
2: Fear, intolerance, and violence. Happy, we are deeply saddened and devastated by the manner of your passing. I do not have words to express it, except to say that just love, the judge of all creation, will avenge your loss. I have missed your calm and assuring presence. We cannot bring ourselves to fathom how we watch Arsenal matches without you being part of the watch party. Many people in our society have called for justice for Ivan. Son, nothing can atone for your brutish and false demise. Nevertheless, your burial will not in any way end my pursuit for justice for such senseless killing. Thankfully, the Ghana police has identified and interdicted an officer alleged to have committed the unthinkable offense against you. I promise that we will work with the Ghana police service throughout their investigations to bring the expected closure to this matter.
1: Leadership of the National Association of Domestic Bursars and Matrons has cautioned its members who misconduct themselves online in line of duty through misappropriation of funds, stealing of food items, and poor record keeping to desist from such acts. Speaking at the 11th biennial conference in Tamale, chairperson of the association, Margaret Asamoah, called on members to uphold integrity, transparency, and accountability. She also called for a safe kitchen environment on all school campuses. We'll now connect with my colleague, Christopher Mako, on this development. Thank you so much, Chris, for joining us here on 3FM. Chris, what else has the leadership of the association been talking about?
3: Yeah, so, Christopher, the leadership of the association have equally been calling on government to ensure that the concerns of especially matrons are addressed, especially where they cook their environment, where they prepare these meals for the students. They are also appealing to the membership to ensure that they adhere to strict protocols working in an environment that will inure to the benefit of not only the students, but to the nation. Let's take a listen to what the national president has been saying.
4: Lately, reports reaching the national executive indicate that some of our members have misconducted themselves in various ways in their respective institutions. This is very sad, including misappropriation of funds and food items, poor record keeping, insubordination, and acts that bring the name of our noble association into this dispute. Colleagues, let me caution you with love. Desist from such acts. We are trusted with food, money, and the welfare of children, entrusted to our schools. Let us be faithful stewards. One person's misconduct punishes all of us. Let us uphold integrity, transparency, and accountability.
1: The voice you just heard there is a chairperson of the leaders of the National Association of Domestic Bursars and Matrons, Margaret Asamoah, speaking there. Now, for some parents, getting their children ready for boarding school comes with an added financial burden. The Kwadaso Municipal Assembly has stepped in to ease part of that burden, distributing mattresses and chop boxes to needy first-year senior high school students in the municipality.
5: The excitement of starting senior high school often comes with a long list of items students need before reporting to school. A mattress, a chop box, and several other essentials needed to settle into boarding school. But for 200 needy students in the Kwadaso municipality, two of those items have now been taken care of. The beneficiaries have received mattresses and plastic chop boxes to help them begin their SHS journey with less financial pressure on their families.
6: Every child who thinks, who avails he or herself that he wants to go to school, continue from JHS, the assembly is prepared to support you so that you can go through your education.
5: The assembly says the intervention is intended to ensure that financial difficulties do not become a barrier to accessing secondary education. Parents of some of the beneficiaries say the support has come at a critical time, helping them reduce the cost of preparing their children for SHS.
7: Looking at the two items being given unto us, if you should quantify it in monetary terms, it is more than 1,000 Ghana cedis. So therefore, it has cushioned us and it has released us from some kind of headache and some kind of burden.
5: Beyond the immediate relief, the students say the gestures giving them an added motivation to take their studies seriously and make the most of the opportunity.
1: Before we head out, let's stay in the Ashanti region because it's recording a worrying increase in suicide attempts, with reported cases rising from 18 in 2023 to 63 in just the first 6 months of 2025. The figures represent more than a threefold increase. Speaking to the media in Kumasi, the regional director of health services, Dr. Fred Adumako Boateng, described the trend as a growing public health challenge.
8: The increase may partly reflect improvement in reporting following Ghana's decriminalization of attempted suicide in 2023. But improved reporting does not explain everything. The evidence indicates that we are dealing with a genuine and a serious public health challenge. One area that deserves urgent attention is our young people. Across the country, evidence increasingly points to significant mental health challenges among adolescents and young adults. We are seeing the effects of academic pressure, unemployment, financial difficulties, relationship problems, family conflicts, substance use, social isolation, cyberbullying.
1: Dr. Fred Adumako Boateng is the Regional Director of Health Services in Kumasi. That's it for the Midday News on 3FM 92.7. 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
1: Well, my favorite scripture is Romans 8:28, and it says, all things work together for the good to them that love the Lord. 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
0: Yes, your inspirational gospel mix. 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
4: Now why you wanna go and do that, huh? Now why you wanna go and do that, love, huh? Now why you wanna go and do that, and do that, and do that?

0: he did with Nations FC and the absence of Rudolph, he would walk straight into that first 11 of All Blacks.
1: Well, he joins Red All Blacks all because he trusted the man that gave him lots of opportunity and made sure he came to the limelight. That is Kassim Mingelokansi. But unfortunately, just before the start of the season, he had to leave. So under a new coach, obviously the way, the style and manner in which he would approach the game would be fairly different from what that is Kassim Mingelokansi would offer. So you'd understand that even back at Nations Football Club, it got to a point where he was drawing blank. He wasn't as explosive as before. So you can understand, maybe he will start to build up that momentum from the bench. I'm sure he might not be match fit, and he stayed home for quite a very long time, because just before the season started, we were not expecting him to even join Sweden All Blacks. But just when he joined, the coach also made that move. So you can understand that, yes, changing coaching might have affected the decision for him to be a regular, but he can work his way through.
0: We've seen the dressing room. We've seen players warm up. Let's now hear from the coaches. For Kassim Gorgid, is the head coach of Heart of Lions. He believes that today is the day they pick out their first win here in the 2026-2027 Ghana Premier League. For Kobina Emisa and Sweden All Blacks, they are here to cause an upset.
2: Coach, good to have you here. It's match day three. You've played two games so far, one draw, one defeat. Are there positives that you've seen despite the results not going your way that you are picking into this game?
3: Yeah, as you said, we played one draw at our home ground. We played well against Kotoko, and unfortunately it ended with a defeat. Today we are playing again at home in front of our spectators, and the good games which we have played, we want to ground today with a win.
2: In all honesty, has it been difficult trying to get the team to play your way? Because it's a completely new team, apart from one or two players. Has it been difficult to get them to play the way you want?
3: Let's say it was not easy. it was not easy, but we have very good players, and they have adapted to the system very well. So, and in the next few matches, yeah, we will see more improvements and also the results which we are expecting from them.
2: You talked about building consistency of wins. How important would a win here today be against All Blacks?
3: We are playing in front of our spectators and the expectation of them, and also from all of us, is very high. The confidence is there. The boys did very well the past two matches. And it's only a matter of time where the scoreline will also come. So we go in, it's our home ground, and we don't want to lose any point here.
2: Coach, we wish you the very best.
3: Thank you very much.
2: Coach, it's match day three here at the Lions Den. So far, you've played two games, one defeat, one win. How is the season moving for you so far?
4: Thank you very much. As you said, the league just, and this is the third week, and between Lions and All Blacks, it's going to be a difficult game for both sides. Because All Blacks, we lost and we won one. We drew, Lions drew and we lose one. This is going to be an hectic encounter, because the pressure is going to be on both teams. Lions are determined to win today's game. Likewise, we are also determined to win it. So it's going to be a dirty game.
2: You came in quite late as the head coach of Sweden All Blacks, but how are the boys responding to your tactics and system? Is it going well as planned?
4: Yes, of course. You know that I will not go and take the job. I took the job knowing what is on the ground. And I believe the boys are responding very, very quickly. So today you see All Blacks different game altogether.
2: Last season, your club was involved in the relegation battle. What is the focus to aim this season?
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4: Our focus is to be among the top four. Because you can't be dwelling like always want to avoid relegation, always you are struggling to avoid relegation. This time, and we will not do that. This time, we are determined to come up top. At least four positions or three positions, we are determined. Because we don't have the courage to be struggling in the league. So this time around, it's not happening. This time we are determined to be among the top.
2: Coach, we wish you the very best.
4: Thank you very much.
0: Coach Kobna Emisa, they're very confident of getting the victory here today. He says that he doesn't want All Blacks to be in the situation they found themselves

0: season where they were battling relegation and that they should make it count in every game. But it's the Lions then.
1: Well, obviously, he definitely wants to start on a very good note. And as you know, if you start the season very well, if you start on a high, it helps you, because getting to the tail end of the season, that is where most teams get back into shape and would want to, you know, get maximum points. And he understands, yes, he's very much experienced when it comes to coaching and Ghana football. But like you're saying, the Den is actually a very difficult place to get points away. And especially when they haven't won any game in two games. And this is their third game, the second home game of the season. If you listen to Kasim Gokio, even on the sides, he's very much looking at his team, making sure that what they've worked on, the basics are applied in this game, where they will be able to, you know, bank in the goals or convert the chances that they create in order to grab all the 3 points at stake.
0: Now, when I got to the venue, some fans were still talking about Bashir Hafford. He's no longer here. He was here for about 4 or 5 seasons. What would you say Kasim Gorgidis should do to win them over, these fans?
1: Well, what he has definitely has to do, I think that he's already won them, because he has been playing very beautiful football. What they delivered against Asante Kotoko, the kind of test, the kind of push they gave Kotoko to get that 2-1, you know, result at the tail end of the game. You could clearly see it was just a matter of fine-tuning, you know, the edges to get wins. And hopefully, if he starts getting the wins, if he starts playing, you know, just like he did, he is going to win the fans. And you can see, even behind the scenes, the fans have come to the stadium on a Saturday afternoon to cheer the team on to victory. And you've seen a number of them already, you know, cheering him up when they saw him come out of the tunnel for the warm-up. All he needs to do is to start getting the results. And hopefully, together with what he's delivered with his players at the training grounds, it will manifest.
0: So let me take you through the lineup of the two sides, which is already in. For Heart of Lions, is Edmond Reko in post for them. Ishmael Addo, captain for this season, is starting. William Odro, Akwesi Mensah, Melo, then there's Pius Bafwe, who are Kelvin Asenso, Abdul Jalilu, very experienced, formerly of Dreams FC, Antonio Usu, Tanko Ibrahim, Sheriff Alabani, and of course, Komi Mautoji Agbaji also starting. For Swedo All Blacks, it is Michael Apia in post for them, with Zayat Abubakari, the captain, Roland Levet, Prince Arthur, Mohamed Musa Salisu. Then there's John Ando, Latif Blessing, Daniel Sowa, Eric Dakwa Riafe, Michael Abrokwa, and William Adankwa. These are the men doing battles for Swedro All Black. So both teams going with their strongest 11, and it looks like they want to cancel each other out very well.
1: Well, obviously, you cannot let your guards down, and this is the start of the season. With no injuries, you would want to go with your best to get, you know, the very best of today's game. And knowing these two coaches, many may think that maybe Kwab Namisa are very much experienced. Kasim Gokildes has also been in the Ghana Premier League for quite a number of years, and he understands the dynamics that come to play when you play in the domestic league. And obviously, knowing that this is a team that has lost a spine, he would want to go with the best available players he's seen perform at a training ground.
0: Well, Kelvin, I wish you all the best in commentary position. Kelvin will be joining Nana Kwajesi for the commentary of this game. So I hand you over to them and see you after the first 45 minutes. It's Heart of Lions who are coming up against Swedro All Blacks.

Lagos Stadium last weekend. My name is Nana Dakwa Jesse, together with Kelvin Owusu and Sam, we're your commentators for this afternoon's game here in Kpando. For Swedro All Blacks, they picked up their first win of the season when they beat Derby B, the newly promoted side, by 1-0 at the Swedro Stadium last weekend. Now they are here to continue with their winning ways, but that will come up against the Hearts of Lions side, who are chasing their very first win of the season, having drawn with Aduana on match day one of this season's Premier League. We are in for a very competitive fixture here in Kpando. Hearts of Lions, India, wine jerseys, and the Black Magicians representing in Kpando, India, famous black and white jerseys. It's Hearts of Lions versus Swedro All Blacks on match day 3 of the Ghana Premier League.

0: territory where Hearts of Lions have remained dominant in recent times. Straight Drew All Blacks have other ideas of causing a major upset here against the home side, who would want to quickly get back to winning ways, having picked up just 1 point from a possible six. Hearts of Lions have made six changes to the team. That's not to Asantiko Toko last weekend. Goalkeeper Yamwa is out for Edmond Reku. There's a back three of Pius Bafuewa, Abdullahi Jalilu, and then Tanko Ibrahim. Asensu Owusu in a draw in a three-man midfield alongside Ismail Addo, Melo, Agbaji, and Albani. So the likes of Amate Fuseni was red carded in that game against Kotoko. Osei drops to the bench alongside Odum, and then the main man, Mustafa Mohamed, is also not in Kasim Gyokeri's starting lineup for this afternoon's fixture.
1: Jason number 16, goalkeeper in post. Edgar Weku, player number 6, captain on the side. Ismail Addo, player number 7, center.
0: Kasim Gyokeldis knows this territory so well, having coached in nearby Hohoi for Hohoi United before they decided to call it quit from the Premier League. Hearts of Lions, having parted ways with coach Bashir Efford, didn't look any further but just nearby to bring on board the former Hohoi United coach. Ismail Addo wins the toss. He gets to choose where Hearts of Lions will play from. That means Zayat and his charges from Swedro will do the kickoff here in Pando. Our referee for today is Ayaba Isi Ibrahim. He's assisted by Doris Esuman Darko and then Bless Chachu Awaji. Foster Bashos is our fourth referee for this game here in Pando. An experienced gaffer brought in at the start of the season. Decision is to elevate Kasimo Kansemengo to the position of a technical director because these days he's busy with the Black Stars of Ghana as he prepares the team for a WAFU B championship. Here is the lineup for the visitors. Swedro All Blacks. Goalkeeper Michael Apia is in post. There's a right back position for Leve and left back is Abrakwa. Zayad Bubakari and Latif Blessing in central defense. A three-man midfield of Daniel Soa, Ata and John Ando, with Dakwa, Salisu and William Dankwa leading the attack for coach Emisa's charges this afternoon here. Emisa rings just two. He brings on Prince Arthur, who warmed the bench in the game at home against DBB. So just a single change from that team. Andrew Squeno drops to the bench and Prince Arthur occupies his place. Emisa demonstrating a very high level of consistency with his clean personnel. Here we go.
2: Go ahead, go ahead.
0: All Blacks gets us going here in Pando. It's match day 3 of the Ghana Premier League. Hearts of Lions versus Swedro All Blacks. First touch for captain Ismail Addo. He picks out center back Pius Bafuewa.
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0: Hearts of Lions playing with an entirely different formation from the one that started against Asante Kotoko. Antonio Owusu back to Bafuewa. Here is Abdul Jalilu. He's trying to pick out Odro, but the ball is cleared away. Back in by Jalilu. No problem for goalkeeper Michael Appiah.
3: Rally the intent from Lions. Want to quickly get themselves into the groove, get an early goal, settle, and see how they can chase the game with the lead.
0: All Blacks take possession now. Salas loses possession. Jalilu picks out Bafuewa. Ball is cleared away by Zayad Boubakari, the All Blacks captain, taking no chances with that first time clearance.
3: Very good rid of the ball there by Zayad.
0: Here is Ishmael Ado, Antonio Wusu. Finally cleared away by Michael Abrankwa for 3FM. Sorry, Drew All Blacks.
3: 2.7. Beautiful piece of play there from Lions, starting to find the spaces very early. It's only a matter of time for them to get the opener.
0: Asensio loses possession. All Blacks will search forward. Salisu up against Jalilu. That's some good reading of the situation by goalkeeper Edmond Reko. He takes the place of Prince Yamwa, who drops to the bench, having considered twice against Kotoko last weekend.
3: Mr. Verahulu had questions to ask Yamwa. Trusted his faith more in Reko to deliver for him this afternoon.
0: Jalilu. The foul for Out of Lions. Sharif Alabani winning that free kick for Lions.
3: It's a very huge frame.
0: Showed glimpses of his quality when he came off the bench against Kotoko last weekend. Mensah. Senso in control for Lions. Drops it back to Ado. Ado to Mensah. It's a long ball aiming at Odro, headed away by Abrakwa. Latif Blessing all the way back to Appiah, who clears it away. Salisu is the target, but it's Jalilu who arrives first and finds Bafuewa. Hearts of Lions dominating possession at this point. Here is Antonio Wusu, but Abrakwa reads the situation and finds Appiah. Away it goes from the area of All Blacks.
3: There's been all Lions in the opening minute. Clearly, much more confidence, telepathy and chemistry. Obviously not different what we saw just a couple of days ago against Kotoko. They seem to be very well choreographed side with their pattern of play.
0: They lost graciously against Asante Kotoko. Here comes All Blacks' chance to score the opening goal, and the Magicians have scored, but it's been ruled offside. And they are gutted. For once, All Blacks thought they had jumped into the lead. That was a great run from William Dankwa, but the flag went up for offside.
3: That was quite a very brilliant finish there. Look at that stretch of a pass there. Mohamed Musa Salisu. Dankwa had clearly taken the lead. This is quite a lesson to Lions. You don't leave your back ajar.
0: Lions playing with a high line in a typical back three system, trying to dominate the midfield and have more men in attack as well. 5 minutes. Inkpando. Satop Lions nil. Swejo All Blacks nil. Here is Mensah. Back to Reko. Unable to clear it in the right manner. He concedes a throw in. Edmond Reko.
3: There's a quick switch of the momentum from Lions to All Blacks.
0: Here is Salisu in the box of the Lions. Up against the diminutive Ishmael Addo. Abrakwa has a chance to cross. He sends it in. Salisu doesn't clear well. All Blacks looking dangerous on the left hand side. Cross comes in. Again, All Blacks trying to pile some pressure on Hatsub Lions. John Ando's effort cleared away by Jalilu.
3: They wouldn't take any chances, but that was very good pressure there from All Blacks. They've just switched the momentum and taken the game to Lions.
0: Zayat. Atta finds Zayat. Again, Salisu flagged offside.
3: Clearly, the approach from All Blacks is clear. Looking at the three-back system, they want to exploit the part of Bafuwa and Tanko. They could be successful in those areas.
0: Here is Ishmael Addo. Jalili will step out of his area now. It's a foul, free kick. Antonio Uso is brought down by Prince Arthur. Abrakwa came in with a late challenge after the referee had even whistled for the foul. Poor challenge coming from Prince Arthur.
3: It was a bad rush from him. He was very eager to win the ball, but if you want to do it, win it cleanly. Antonio Uso is one of those carefully handles and keeps possession. It's quite difficult to rub him off the ball without fouling him.
0: Daniel Sowak gives away possession as a throw into Hearts of Lions. Ishmael Addo. Mensah Melo. He gives away possession, All Blacks will pick it up. Jankwa. Lions will win it back. Akisi Mensah Melo to Ishmael Addo. Switches play, trying to pick up Asenso down the left hand side. Asenso loses possession to Roland Leve. And All Blacks will take over now. Again, the flag is up for offside against Musa Salisu.
3: Clearly no mistake about that. Very good leg coming in. Dunkar was on the opposite side, was waiting for that pass. Quite impressive how Blacks have turned the game back to Lions. It's quite a bit balanced now.
0: Ojo is up against Abrakwa. Abrakwa is first to the ball. Here is Abrakwa. Salisu controls and hangs on to possession. Decision goes against Hearts of Lions. Salisu gets rewarded for his relentlessness. He didn't give up when he almost felt he was losing possession. Odro. Mensah Melo. 10 minutes. In Pando, no goals between Hearts of Lions and Swejo All Blacks. Here is Ishmael Addo. Antonio also returns it to Pius Ewabafo. Last season, Hearts of Lions beat All Blacks at this venue by 1-0. Michael Epson scoring in that game. Interestingly, a chunk of the starting lineup that day have left the club. The likes of Abambela, Ebenezer Aban, Ateje, Echedogli, Michael Efson, Yao Danso, Onopa. The only surviving members in this squad today is Asenso, Owusu, and Ishmael Ado.
3: That's quite surprising. Robin Hennessy
0: as well. Eche Dogli.
3: Miss McKinney Wall.
0: Freeman Chance. Michael Appiah responds well for All Blacks as he dives on to that loose ball.
3: A very brave goalkeeping coming in there from Michael Appiah. He knew exactly that Obagi was going to get closer to that pass, and it came out to read it clearly well to save the situation.
0: Ado can't find anybody in wine. 3 FM 92. Poor distribution from Michael Appiah, the All Blacks goalkeeper. Lions have a throw.
3: Two teams are much more careful after the opening 10 minutes.
2: Very
3: more like more meticulous build up and approach, as no one wants to concede very early, because we're seeing clear signs. The two teams showing glimpses of the quality up front. You give your opponent a chance, you may be punished very early in the game.
0: Ishmael Ado for Hearts of Lions. Kwesi Mensah Mello. Back to his midfield partner, Ado. Antonio Wusu. Tanko. There's a leg challenge on Ojo by Abrakwa. He stays down. Referee looks on, and All Blacks will take advantage. Great show of desire. Here comes Riafi Dankwa. Great stop by Jalilu. Asenso sends one. Referee takes the decision against Hearts of Lions. Fela T was pulled down.
3: Very good defensive work there. And as much as he was being dragged down, he managed to acrobatically make the clearance. He's willing to fight for every single ball.
0: Mensah. Pius is trying to find Asenso. Mensah Mello for Hearts of Lions. Good ball to pick out Antonio Wusu. Wusu swings in the ball, but it comes straight to Appiah for All Blacks.
3: Very beautiful build up there. Antonio Wusu with a whistle. Fortunately for them. Yes. It has always been the defect with this team. Finding that ball that would eventually change things in the penalty area.
0: Jalilu, Antonio Wusu, he wins the throw for Hearts of Lions. Stephen Aholu, the Hearts of Lions goalkeeper's trainer and former Black Stars goalkeeper. He actually made the team to the South Africa World Cup in 2010. As one of three goalkeepers alongside Daniel Ejay and Richard Kingston in that tournament. He never played though, but he goes down as a member of that historic squad. that reached the quarterfinals of that World Cup Aholu.
4: Hello.
0: Mensa Melo is surging forward again, unable to make it count. Moving into space, here is Dankwa, goes past Ewa. Dankwa, but the final effort, just too poor. He couldn't sort out his feet enough to get the right contact. But that was a good move by Dankwa.
3: And there, Dankwa picking it up. He had three men, two taken out, and he couldn't keep his composure and calm and finding that final touch. Unfortunately for him, a miscue with his left foot.
0: Afriwa, here is Asenso. Here comes Ishmael Addo. Checks on to Asenso. Asenso's cross intercepted by Roland Neve. Choreography back to Leve. Now Daniel Soa to Leve. Zayat, the captain for All Blacks. Latif Blessing steps out for All Blacks. Here is Abrakwa. Dankwa. Poor touch coming from Tanko. Ibrahim for a throw into All Blacks, quickly taken out. Salisu. Decision goes against the All Black striker, Mohamed Musa Salisu.
3: You see, he's not to quite agree with the referee. He felt that was a clean challenge. Very strong trigger in there, but William Mudro had to appeal to the mercy of the referee and eventually managed to get it. That was clearly a very poor pass.
0: We are fit, twisting and turning. Andor to Abrakwa. William Dankwa is offside, even way before he tried getting back to Abrakwa with that pass.
3: He's finding himself in very good positions for the pass that lane. He was expecting a quicker pass from Abrakwa.
2: Salis!
3: Very quick player, always Salis! On his bike.
0: At Top Lions. Yet to make any meaningful incursion nor create any decent goal scoring chances as we approach 20 minutes. They've not yet found the antidote to break this All Blacks well coordinated backline. Mensa Melo, Antonio Wusu, Tanko Ibrahim, Mensa Melo, Addo. Antonio Wusu picks out Asenso. He wins the corner from the boot of Abrakwa. Hearts of Lions at the corner, so Asenso have swapped positions with William Odro, who seemed to be struggling with the stature in the movement of Abrakwa on the left-hand side of the All Blacks defense. Asenso to take the corner. Swings one and is straight to appear.
3: That was the best of deliveries. It was just hanging. They did not have the power to get across the face of goal very early.
0: 20 minutes at Akpando Stadium. It's Hearts of Lions, Neil Swedro, All Blacks, Neil.
3: Come on! Quite surprising, the enforced errors coming in from Hearts of Lions. You see the reaction of the assistant coach, Daniel Nyeje, not happy.
0: Mata started from the bench in that victory last weekend over Debbie B. Rewarded with a first team place today because of his contribution last when he came off the bench. That's a pullback. That's a foul on Bafwe Wa by Dankwa Riafe.
3: Intelligent defensive work there coming in from Bafwe Wa. It was needless hold to pull him back.
0: Bafwe Wa and Jalilu seem to have fitted perfectly into that space previously occupied by Hennessy and Aban. They both come in with some high level of experience from the domestic scene. Jalilu for Dreams and Iwa with King Faisal.
3: Experience is always essential, it's key. You may not need a full time to get your team in very good shape. These two players understand what it takes to play for Bafwe Wa with his experience with Asim Gokyo's previously. I'm sure it's not too difficult for him to grasp what he wants to teach.
0: Mensah Mello, Antonio Wusu, Ishmael Addo. 3FM 92.7. Prince Arthur, Zayat. Brave play by the goalkeeper, Michael Appiah. Abrakwa is looking for Salisu, who comes up against Jalilu. He goes down. Referee says, get up, boy. No foul here. Here is Addo to Mensah Mello. Here is Asenso. Back to Tanko Ibrahim. He passed the ball with so much comfort and ease, but they ain't making any meaningful inroads into enemy territory.
3: Also hovering around the first third of the pitch, not even midsection. It was quite fruitless.
0: Jalilu for a draw. Up against Leve, twisting and turning. Great pace, goes down. Good defending from Roland Leve.
3: Great show of composure there from Leve. Not committing any silly tackle or sliding to Mrs. Mann. Took his time to win possession.
0: All Black surging forward. We have Fidakwa. Loses possession. He was the one booked earlier for that foul on Payose Waba for tried almost pulling his neck. Leve to Daniel Soa. Here is Latif Blessing. Gets away possession. Agbaji for Aston Lions. Poor idea. Not too sure that was the best option. Was trying to get to Asenso. It's Abrakwa now. Lions have a throw.
3: Lions trying to change the style in which they started the game with. Looks like All Blacks are not giving them that opportunity to even influence the game a bit more than they started.
0: Ishmael Addo is trying to pick out Ojo. Lovely control. Ojo brings it back for Agbaji. Wants to create a space and shoot. Sends in a cross. Asenso is arriving, but very late can get to the ball. It's a goal kick. That's the cooling break, the first of the afternoon here at the Kando Sports Stadium. It's match day 3 of the Ghana Premier League. After 25 minutes, it's Hearts of Lions 0, Swedro All Blacks 0.
3: Kobnay Misa will be very much impressed with what his charges have delivered here at the Den, especially after a very difficult start in the opening 5 minutes for Lions. They've been doing everything positive, everything within their mind to get very best. They fell off the momentum at a point, and since then they haven't been able to find out their creative spark. They need to get that in quickly and keep possession, but the influence and the threat you pose with what you deliver is very much important, which has not been seen yet. With the Lions team, an All Black sitting comfortably, hitting on the break, finding the moment in which they think would help. So a lot more control, a lot more direct play will be key.
0: The Ghana Premier League is proudly supported by Heaven Insecticides, silver sponsor of the Ghana Premier League, and Pella Water, bronze sponsor, and the support of GMPC, Boost Energies, and the Ghana Port and Harbor Authority, making us bringing to you all the action from the Ghana Premier League.
3: Kobnami knows what the charges have given. You can clearly see not deviating from what they've delivered already.
0: Former Black Stars player Abib Mohammed, also on the bench for Swedro All Blacks as the new welfare manager. Abib was part of Ghana's maiden World Cup appearance as one of the five local based players. At the time he was playing for King Faisal. He made an instant impact when he replaced Adekwe Papo in Ghana's World Cup squad at left back when Papo had not impressed coach Ratome Djukovic at the time, and that was his breakthrough. That's Mustafa Mohammed had a difficult time against Kotoko last weekend in Kumasi.
3: It was quite difficult for him to survive, thinking he's having a more fluid movement here. He's just waiting for the passes that will get to him, for him to try something at goal. But that has also not been evident, all because of what Zayat Bukari and Latif Blessing are offering in that center defense.
0: Interestingly, both teams have a member of their respective technical teams coming on board with the World Cup experience. Aholu, yeah, part of Ghana's 2010 World Cup squad. Abib for All Blacks, part of the Ghana's 2006 World Cup squad.
3: Very good local players on the scene who burst into the national team 92.7. To make impact. Steven Aholu, one of the excellent showstoppers, back and it's time. Abib Mohammed had a lot of glory with King Faisal playing in CAF, Confederations Cup competition. Very trusted left back. Very little to say about his negatives.
0: Dankwa Abrakwa switches to Port John Ando. Ando can get to the ball. Last season, Hearts of Lions got 4 out of a possible 6 points from All Blacks. They drew 1-1 in Swedro, a game that took All Blacks 81 minutes to respond after Chancellor Freeman has scored the opening goal in top pitch time of the first half. He had to take Rudolf Mensah to draw level after 81 minutes. And here they are drawing at 29 minutes, goalless in Pando. Jalilu, clever defending, but Salisu will win possession. Throwing for All Blacks.
3: That is what experience offers you. That overconfidence will let you lose possession. As you can see, that was quite a very bad challenge coming in late. Mohamed Salisu there. He needs to be very much careful. That was quite ragged coming in from Kelvin Asenso. These challenges normally don't go.
0: Roll on Leve. Here is Zayat. It's a good ball trying to pick out Dankwa, but the bounce of the ball makes it difficult for Dankwa to hang on.
3: That was quite a heavy hit. They're from looking for Dankwa. He's finding himself in the right positions. It's either the pass is underhit, or he's overhit, or he's delayed. that really hasn't helped him to capitalize on those loose ends he's managed to find on the path. Tamko Ibrahim, the right-hand side of the Lions defense.
0: All Blacks still finding it difficult to replace Rudolf Mensah, their top max man, who has since left for Egypt for Elkana. It's his boots that Salisu is expected to fill. Hopefully he gets the job done on the Emisa. Alabani. Kelvin Asenso is not aware of his surroundings as Dankwa steals possession for All Blacks and gets the ball away only as far as Bafuewa.
3: That was a fantastic defensive contribution there from the forward. You need your forwards to be very much agile, drop back deep into defense to help save situations like that.
0: Odro, Ado. Agbaji is beaten to the ball. Salisu. Dankwa. Chance for All Blacks. Checks back. Here is Dankwa. Chips the ball. He's trying to pick out Riafe, but not too sure was the best idea by the forward.
3: It was quite surprising after checking back onto his right. We expected him to take the hit. Look for the Kailan to the top right corner. Look at that. Cleverly checking it out. The dink was looking for the run of Dakwe Biafe, and he was quite a bit late and not expecting that ball to be delivered that way. Quite a waste there from William Dankwa.
0: Here is Tanko. John Ando Soa. Chris Atato, Rodan Leve.

0: Mighty Blessing, Michael Abraqua, Salisu controls well for Lion, for All Blacks, he's looking for support, and goes past Salisu, that's some mess by the All Blacks, number 18, John Ando. Nemisa can't believe.
1: That was great work there from Mohamed Salisu, his hold up play. Escort, look at that pass. Cleverly Ando outwitting Jalilu, who slid and missed out. Expecting him to keep his cool, keep his calm. Could have rounded the goalkeeper. Better still, the skill of the chip or the lob could have been better. But unfortunately, he couldn't hit the target.
0: He scored the only goal in that weekend's game against Debbie B. Just unfortunately, 92.7. Missing this glorious scoring chance. The closest they've come so far in this game, All Blacks.
1: So Lions themselves might have been surprised by kind of a position Swedro All Blacks has given them, especially when they are started on a very good note.
0: Asensio swings in across. Agbaji misses, but he falls to Ojo. Ojo bends one, but it's blocked by Lebe for a corner to Heart of Lions.
1: Once again, the first start from Ojo, letting him down.
0: But that block gets an applause from Chawete and the likes from the bench. Good block by Lebe.
1: Lebe knew exactly what was coming. Putting his body on the line to make that block. But he was been saved by Odro's poor touch, trying to control the ball.
0: 35 minutes, Antonio Owusu to take the corner for Heart of Lions. Owusu swings one in and is straight to Michael Appiah in post for All Blacks.
1: Poor delivery of the set pieces we've seen today. Not anything for the goalkeepers to worry about. This could have been better. You can always set pieces in the modern game. Just like the chances that will fall to you from the middle of the pitch, more like a through pass. You need to work it out. Can't allow goalkeepers to be claiming hanging deliveries.
0: Lebe. Yeah, if he goes down, no foul, clean tackle. Here is Ado. Bafuewa goes through the middle. Here is Agbaji. Komi Agbaji to Mensah Mello. Tanko Ibrahim. Kelvin Asensio. Lovely dummy. Good skill. Surgeon forward looking for support. Owusu. Ojo slows down the pace a bit. Tries to play the 1-2 with Owusu. It didn't work out. We have it. Four blocks. Lovely. Great composure. Finds Daniel Soa. Soa loses possession to Alabani. Ishmael Ado. Agbaji. Good defending from Latif Blessing. Salisu stays onside. Goes for the one-time pass, trying to pick out Dankwa, but just couldn't get a pass on well.

Ladies and gentlemen, check with the time. 10 o'clock on the dot. We need to bounce out of here. But as I said, no sickness, no principalities can stop our party vibe. It's a long weekend.

people and the love and the connections and everything in between. Listen, you've been single from January till now. Oh my guy. Oh my lady. Don't you know that your better half is from Viet

Ayo, 21st of September, 2026. Kwame Nkrumah Memorial Park is the location you need to be at. It's called the 3FM Afro Connect. Everything Africa is going to happen there. You don't want to miss this one. You don't want to.

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When we come to conscious music, rap, hip hop, R&B, and Afro music, Trigmatic is performing all my days. And when it comes to the Gen Z's, Kojo Black is performing. So we've covered all aspects when it

You can just dial *725*2226 hash to buy your ticket, or just send us a WhatsApp message 0532-200-927. Just send a WhatsApp message saying you want to buy a ticket, and then we'll give you one. You understand? Let's meet on Monday, Charlie. Problem no they finish, man. Maybe Monday finish up. If you let your problems finish you, I'll catch you on Monday, okay? Radio shout out going out to everybody who did the calling. Shout out going out to man like Godfrey, Little Princess Reese from Asherman, Steven Junior, Don Weezy inside 18 Junction, Kingsford inside the Big Yard, Abraham inside Koforidua, Kwaku Mensa, aka General Otumpo, inside Captain City, aka Choco. Kevin also called me, Osmosis called me as well. And then I ended the segment with Eunice. Also, shout out going out to

Don Maestro from Spintech sent me a message. Addy from Kaswa sent me a message. Kirk from Tema Community 7 sent me a message as well. Godfrey Clarence sent me a message. Hey, thank you all so much for listening to my show. Name is K-I-N-G Kwaku Mensah. We partied with DJ K Slick. I'll see you tomorrow. Scratch that. I'll see you on Monday at 3FM Afro Connect. Hope to see you. Kwame Nkrumah Memorial Park. Let's continue the craziness then.

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